0: A man is facing court this morning charged with the murder of a Toowoomba woman. Lachlan Gray with that story.
1: Yana Armstrong's body was discovered in bushland in Esk on Saturday night, an hour away from her home in Newtown. The 30-year-old was last seen at her unit on Tuesday before her car was found parked in the middle of the road nearby the next morning. Investigations led detectives to arrest her partner in the early hours of Sunday morning. The 48-year-old has been charged with domestic violence murder. He's due to appear in Toowoomba Magistrates Court today. Miss Armstrong leaves behind her 4-month-old baby boy. Lachlan Gray reporting.
0: Pioneer cancer researcher Professor Richard Scollier is being farewelled at the Sydney Opera House today. The former Australian of the Year died, aged 59, after a 3-year battle with brain cancer. Zoos and wildlife parks are temporarily shutting down exhibits to protect against the deadly new strain of bird flu. Some zoos are closing their walk-through aviaries and suspending their penguin experience, while others are installing extra barriers, signs and hand sanitizer points. The Australian dollar is buying 69.43 US cents. This is Air News. The men's final at Wimbledon has been played and won. Air Sports' Paul Walsh has the details.
2: World number one Jannik Sinner has secured his second successive Wimbledon title and his 5th Grand Slam title overall after his 4-set victory over the third seed Alexander Zverev 6-7, 7-6, 6-3, 6-4 in 3 hours and 46 minutes. There was nothing between the two players for the first two sets, but then it was the mental toughness of the 24-year-old Italian that saw him pull away in sets 3 and 4.
3: It always takes two players, and, you know, me and Sasha, we try to give everything we have. I'm very happy, of course, about the win, but I'm mostly very happy about the level we both played.
2: In the boys' singles final, it was Cruz Hewitt who fell just short against the 16-year-old American Jordan Lee in a match that was highlighted by power serving, lengthy rallies, and a close final scoreline, 4-6, 6-4, 7-5. 17-year-old Australian has enjoyed a tournament above expectations and takes a number of lessons and beliefs from the week. Paul Walsh at Wimbledon for Air Sport.
0: In AFL, Melbourne coach Stephen King insists they haven't started talking finals just yet. The D's have moved to an 11-6 record, a game clear in sixth place. The Manly Sea Eagles have slipped out of the NRL's top eight after suffering their third loss in 4 games. They blew an 8-point lead late in the second half to go down to the Cowboys 19-18 in Golden Point. Australian Independent Radio News.
4: Taking a look at the weather now from the Department of Meteorology. For today, Monday, the 13th day of July, we are looking at cloudy conditions, a slight chance of a shower in the late morning and afternoon, light winds, with overnight temperatures falling to between 7 and 13, with daytime temperatures reaching the low to mid-20s. Having a look at Tuesday, the 14th, again, another partly cloudy morning. Certainly an early morning fog is possible. Overnight temperatures 7 to 13. Daytime temperatures low to mid-20s.
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2: There are very good reasons why I shouldn't tell you my real name, so I'll call myself Barbara Clare. The events which I'm going to tell you about took place when I was the buyer for a big country store. But perhaps I'd better tell you a little about myself first. My parents died when I was just over 16. They left me quite unprovided for, but I soon obtained a position as a shop assistant in a big city store. By the time I was 23, I'd worked in nearly all the departments and had a thorough knowledge of the business. That's why my father's old friend, Mr. Fergus, offered me the position of head buyer at his big country emporium in a prosperous town which I'll call Milford. I took up the position there, and I seemed to be managing very well. Up to that time, I'd never fallen in love, although I'd often been out with young men of my acquaintance. Then I met Bill Carmichael. He was a traveller for Strindberg's, and he used to call at the store in Milford once a month. Bill was young, handsome, and charming, and a very good salesman.
3: Well, there you are, Barbara. You've seen everything. I'll make out the order and you can sign it.
2: Wait a minute, Bill. I don't want all those frocks.
3: Of course you do. And I can't sell a broken line.
2: It's a very big order. And I don't think we can carry that much stock.
3: We can carry some over till next season. It'll be just as good then.
2: Oh, I'll have to think about it, Bill.
3: Darling, I need this sale. It'll help me a lot.
2: Oh, I can't place a big order just to help you.
3: Why not? You love me, don't you?
2: Well, that should have nothing to do with it. Mr. Swainson from Goring's is in town. He's got an end-of-season line also. I must look at it.
3: You wouldn't buy Swainson's line in preference to mine.
2: I'm supposed to buy on quality and price.
3: Don't be pompous, darling. If I can get this order through, we might possibly be able to get married. The commission will pay off the last of my big debts.
2: Well, that's a form of blackmail.
3: Maybe it is, but I love you. And this sale could mean happiness for both of us.
2: Bill, I must look at Swainson's samples.
3: By all means, look at them. But give me the order, hmm?
2: Oh, but suppose...
3: Don't suppose anything. What does it matter what old Fergus thinks? He'll be independent once we're married.
2: Mr. Fergus has been very good to me. And this is a position of trust.
3: Sweetheart, I need this order. And I need you.
2: Oh, Bill, you make it so difficult.
3: Is it difficult to love me?
2: That's the trouble. So difficult not to love you. Can we really be married when you finish this trip?
3: I hope so. When I get back to the city, I've got several things to arrange, certain matters to straighten out. When I'm through with all that, we can be married.
2: Bill, have you got an explanation to make to some other girl?
3: I'm asking you to trust me.
2: In spite of myself, I must.
3: Look, come and have dinner with me tonight. Then we can discuss everything fully.
2: All right, Bill. But I'm going to look at Mr. Swainson's samples this afternoon.
3: Just as you please, Barbara. But remember, I need that order badly. For your sake and for mine.
2: Sometimes you get to a stage where you love a person so much that you're blind to all his faults. And you're even prepared to throw your own principles overboard. That's how I was with Bill. I looked at Swainson samples that afternoon, and I knew I should have bought them. The quality and the price were much better than Bill's. But I didn't buy them. I had dinner with Bill that night, and afterwards we went out into the balcony of the hotel.
3: I haven't worried you to my talking business tonight, darling. But I would like to know whether you're going to give me that order or not.
2: I shouldn't.
3: Does that mean you're giving it to Swainson?
2: Do you really need it so badly, Bill?
3: I've told you, it means everything to me. To us. I've had a rotten trip so far.
2: All right, darling. You've got the order. I don't think I'm being honest with Mr. Fergus. In fact, I'm abusing a position of trust, but... well, that's what love does to me.
3: Darling, you won't regret it.
2: I signed the order, and Bill left town the following day. I hoped the next time he came back would be to marry me. Late that afternoon, I got a message to go to the office of my boss, Mr. Fergus. I went up there immediately.
4: Oh, come in, Barbara. Ah, how's everything going in your department?
2: Very well, I think, Mr. Fergus.
4: You only think? You ought to know.
2: Well, we've been having a pretty good season.
4: Yeah. By the way, Swainson, the traveller from Goring's, came in to see me this afternoon.
2: Oh, did he? I looked at his samples yesterday.
4: So he was telling me. He seems to think you didn't treat him fairly.
2: What?
4: He said you'd placed a big order with young Carmichael of Strindberg's.
2: That's correct, Mr. Fergus.
4: Swainson said he offered you a much better line and a better price.
2: Well,
4: I told him I have every confidence in you, Barbara, and that anything you decide would be for the benefit of this firm.
2: Mr. Fergus...
4: So don't worry about it. I just wanted to let you know that Swainson had made a complaint, and I dealt with it. Now you'd better get back to your department.
2: You can imagine how I felt. And I didn't even have the courage to tell old Mr. Fergus the truth. I still feel ashamed of myself when I think of it. I went on living in my fool's paradise, expecting to get a letter from Bill every day. None came. 3 weeks passed and still no word from Bill. I reached the stage where I felt I had to see him again. So I paid another visit to Mr. Fergus's office.
4: Come in, Barbara. What can I do for you?
2: I'd like to say first, Mr. Fergus, I'm grateful for all you've done for me. I've chosen a very poor way of showing my gratitude.
4: What are you talking about?
2: I'm resigning, Mr. Fergus.
4: Resigning?
2: I lied to you about that stuff I bought from Bill Carmichael. He needed the order.
4: I see.
2: I know I've let you down, Mr. Fergus. I can only say I'm sorry.
4: Are you resigning in order to marry young Carmichael?
2: I don't know. I've got to go to the city and try to see him. I haven't heard from him since he was last here.
4: Aren't you making rather a fool of yourself, Barbara?
2: Yes, Mr. Fergus, but I can't help it.
4: If that's the way you feel, I can't do anything about it. When do you propose to go?
2: At least I owe you a week's notice.
4: Very well. That will do.
2: There was nothing more I could say. 2 more days passed. I seemed to be living in a kind of dream. I went through my work mechanically. I did everything that was required of me. When I got to the shop early on the third morning, I was told to go straight up to Mr. Fergus's office. I wondered if he wanted to tell me what he really thought of me, but he greeted me quite kindly.
4: Sit down, Barbara.
2: Thank you, Mr. Fergus. I suppose you want to tell me it's not necessary for me to finish out the week.
4: No, that's not what I wanted you for. Apparently you haven't heard anything, Barbara.
2: Heard anything?
4: About young Carmichael.
2: I haven't had any letter from him, if that's what you meant.
4: It's not what I mean. I'm afraid I have some rather serious news for you.
2: About Bill?
4: Yes. I take it you haven't seen the early morning edition of the city papers.
2: No.
4: Mine are delivered as soon as the train gets in.
2: Well, what's all this got to do with Bill Carmichael?
4: I'm not very good at breaking news, but... Bill Carmichael is dead.
2: Dead?
4: He was shot yesterday by a woman.
2: No.
4: His wife.
2: His wife? You... Oh, no, it's not true. It can't be.
4: There's the paper, Barbara.
2: Shooting tragedy in Mowbray Street. Man killed. Woman held on. Murdered. I can't read it, Mr. Fergus.
4: As soon as I read this, I put a call through to the city. To Joe Strindberg, Bill's employer. He's an old friend of mine. He gave me the details.
2: Details?
4: According to Bill Carmichael's wife, he'd been strange and distant to her for the last few months. The climax came yesterday when he told her he was in love with another woman. Said he was going to leave her.
2: He told her that? I didn't know he was married. You must believe me, Mr. Fergus.
4: I do believe you, Barbara. Immediately after the tragedy, Mrs. Carmichael became hysterical. She kept repeating the same thing over and over again.
2: What was it?
4: There's another woman in Bill's life. I thought I was the only one, but there's another woman.
2: And I'm the other woman.
4: There's no need for you to be mixed up in this case at all, Barbara. No one need ever know.
2: But, Mr. Fergus...
4: You're going to stay on here and work for this firm. Remember, your father was my friend. And if ever his daughter needed help and guidance, she needs it now. Everyone makes some foolish and stupid mistakes through life, but they don't all end as tragically as yours has.
2: I can't go on, Mr. Fergus. I just can't face things.
4: You can and you will, Barbara. This is not the end of your life. In time, perhaps, you'll realize it could be the beginning.

Somehow, I got over it. I must admit it took a long time. But Mr. Fergus was a wonderful help. And no one ever found out I was the other woman in the case. Bill's wife only served a few years imprisonment because her counsel pleaded she was not sane at the time of the tragedy. As for myself, I suppose life really did begin for me. I married a fine man 4 years later, and he wasn't a commercial traveller. He knows the story, and he agrees with me it's strictly not for publication.

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3: 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There is no changes to our policies. Let's be very, very clear.
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4: 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Made in America.
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That was Lionel Richie, Say You, Say Me. Up next, I've got Chicago from 1976, a song that went to number one on the Australian charts, If You Leave Me Now.

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One of those one-hit wonders, Tony Basil, Mickey. Before that, Hot Chocolate, So You Win Again, and Martha Davis, Don't Tell Me the Time. Well, that just about brings us to the end of the program. I'm Nicole, and you are listening to Morning Melodies right here at your community radio station, 4YOU. I have hope you've had some fun over the last couple of hours listening to all of your favorite music. I do have time for a couple more songs. Redbone, The Witch Queen of New Orleans, then Ice House, Electric Blue. That will take us up to the 11 o'clock news and sport update and then into our country music program. I do hope you enjoy the rest of your day. 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

G'day everyone and welcome to the It's My Country Radio Show, coming to you from the IMC Country Radio Studios in Melbourne, Australia. My name's Pete Matthewman, it's great to have your company. Thanks for joining me on the show that brings you country music you know and country music you should know. Opening up this week's show was the newie for Megan Maroney and Kenny Chesney called You Had To Be There. And up now, one of my faves, Tyler Braden featuring Caitlin Bartz with Might Be Dangerous.

If Bastles Could Cry, that was Robbie Johnson, and up now this is the Zac Cross Band from Australia with their brand new song called The Music Lives On.

A double play from a couple of Aussie ladies there. That was Caitlin Shadbolt with Homemade Honey. And before that, Lauren Ryan with Where You Been. Before that one, we had Justin Sanders Band with His Hands. And Braden Williamson with Boys from a Small Town. All right, up now, I went to see this gentleman the other night in Melbourne here at the Palais Theatre. And it's Brett Young. And this is his latest single. It's called Drink With You.

Triple Play of Aussies. That was Heath Milner with A Broken Heart, Broken Hand. Before that, Faith Williams with Joe and Andrew Swift with his new EP called Get Lost. All right, up now, this is Nick D and his new song called If Heaven Had a Front Porch.

Holy Ghost Town, that was Eli Gable. Before that, Heath Burdell with Watching Over Me. And Harter Brothers with Easy. All right, up now, Brandon Wisham, Better Than the Day.

Cody Pennington with Whiskey's Better, Reba McEntire, Miranda Lambert and Lainey Wilson with Trailblazer, and New Zealand's Jenny Mitchell with A Little Less Lonely. All right, up now, this is IMC Promotions artist and a friend of mine called Adam Wayne. He's from America, and he released his song about 7 years ago. He's re-released it now because it's coming up to Memorial Day in America. It's called Remembrance. Adam Wayne.

Marcus King and his band with their song called Honky Tonk Hell. Jackson Dean with his newie called Be Your Man. Gavin Adcock with his newie, Never Call Again. And Jake Banfield with his newie, Nights Like. All right, up now, Morgan Wallen. He's just released his brand new 37-track album. And this is a song off it, and it features Tate McRae. It's called What I Want.

Dakota Murillo with Cowgirl, Ain't Right with Daphne Blue, and IMC Promotions artist Germany's The Cumberland River Project with their new song called Midsummer. All right, up now, this is Grayson Jenkins with Hard Heart to Hold.

Girl. Thomas Rhett and Tucker Wetmore with Small Town Girls, Mac Geiger with About Time, and Drew Baldridge with his new song called Tough People. All right, folks, that's it for this week's show. Thanks very much for listening. Hopefully you can join me all same time, same place next week. Going to leave you now with the new one for Scotty McCreery, and it features Hootie and the Blowfish. It's called Bottle Rockets. I'll catch you all next week.

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1: Coming up for you now is the Australian Independent News.
2: Hello there, this is Michael Lynch. In light of renewed fighting between the United States and Iran, it's highly likely petrol at the pump is soon going to cost us more. That prediction today from supply chain expert David Leaney. However, the federal government is assuring us that Australia's fuel reserves are higher than when the conflict broke out on February 28. And Professor Leaney says we're now much better placed to handle further global supply shocks.
3: We really do have no risk of running out of fuel. Australia has managed to organise some excellent bilateral relationships and agreements.
2: One nation would make things worse, not better. So says a key federal government minister, reacting to latest polling which shows a fall in the popularity of the minor party. The latest Resolve survey suggests that One Nation has the support of 26% of voters, a loss of 3 points to the coalition, while Labor continues to lead as the most popular party. Federal Health Minister Mark Butler has told Today the latest survey shows One Nation is losing its shine with the electorate.
4: One Nation might feel like a useful outlet for grievance and frustration. There's a lot of frustration out there in the community given the wave after wave of pressure that households have been feeling over the last several years. But when you actually sit back and think about the so-called solutions they have for the country, I think more people are realising that would actually make things worse, not better.
2: In air motoring news, Victoria's Allan government has outlined plans to crack down on dodgy used car salespeople. New laws will give Consumer Affairs more powers to investigate, fine and prosecute people for odometer tampering. VicRoads research reveals that nearly a third of used cars advertised online had their odometers wound back by more than 25,000 Ks. Police in New South Wales have used hundreds of digital screens on trains, buses and light rail trams to ask the public to identify possible violent and sexual offenders. More than 350 people were charged in the three-day crackdown across the state's public transport network. New South Wales Police Minister Yasmin Cadley says Operation Waratah aims to safeguard commuters and transport staff.
5: Everyone deserves to feel safe when catching public transport. These results show that criminal behaviour will not be tolerated. Our police are taking the fight directly to offenders using proactive, high-visibility operations to keep the transport network safe.
2: In other news, 27 people have been killed in a pub fire in Bangkok. Fire crews battled for half an hour to control the massive blaze amid ongoing fears that more victims will be found inside the venue. Tasports has donated 20 refurbished iPhones to a Hobart crisis service, giving women and children escaping family violence access to phones that cannot be tracked by an abuser. The West Australian Liberals claim yesterday's cabinet reshuffle is proof that the state's tourism industry has been mismanaged. The state's Premier, Roger Cook, has now taken on responsibility for the tourism portfolio. Zoos and wildlife parks are temporarily shutting down exhibits to protect against the deadly new strain of bird flu, while others are installing additional barriers, signs and hand sanitizer points. And in finance news, the All Ords is down 13 points to 89.90, and one Australian dollar will get you 69.35 US cents. This is Air News. Bad news today for Port Adelaide, who'll be without injured AFL superstar Zach Butters for at least 8 weeks as he undergoes ankle surgery. Sarah Patterson reports.
6: Butters faces the prospect of potentially having played his last AFL game for Port Adelaide after doing the damage during the third quarter of his side's weekend clash with St Kilda. Butters suffered a high-grade ankle sprain. The superstar will undergo surgery. However, Port Adelaide is yet to rule him out for the season.
2: And after NRL Round 19 games, the Panthers lead the top six with 280 points for the season so far, followed by the New Zealand Warriors, Sydney Roosters, Cronulla Sharks, Newcastle Knights and South Sydney Rabbitohs. In tennis, and Jannik Sinner is celebrating winning a second straight Wimbledon crown after defeating Alexander Zverev in four sets, the result sealed with a trademark forehand winner.
7: How about that?
8: Another forehand crushed. Four sets of compelling tennis to finish up Wimbledon.
2: Audio thanks to Nine. In motorsport, Brody Kostecki has chalked up his sixth win of the supercar season with race 22 victory in Townsville. And Mathieu van der Poel has won his third career Tour de France stage in a sprint finish in stage 9. Australian Independent Radio News.
1: Taking a look at the weather now from the Department of Meteorology. For today, Monday, the 13th day of July, we are looking at cloudy conditions, a slight chance of a shower in the late morning and afternoon, light winds, with overnight temperatures falling to between 7 and 13, with daytime temperatures reaching the low to mid-20s. Having a look at Tuesday, the 14th, again, another partly cloudy morning. Certainly an early morning fog is possible. Overnight temperatures 7 to 13. Daytime temperatures low to mid-20s.
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1: Welcome now to the second featured artist for this Monday morning. And the gentleman's name is Mel Street. And it's an interesting little fact about his passing, or his age, I probably should say first. His family say he was born in 1933. He was born in Grundy, Virginia, in the United States. And he always told people that he was born in 1933. And those people who often go to cemeteries will tell you that his gravestone actually says that he was born in the year of 1936. And he began performing in Western Virginia on radio shows at the age of 16. So subsequently, he worked as a radio tower technician originally in Ohio. And boy, couldn't we do with one of those at various times. And he also performed in nightclubs around the Niagara Falls in New York, and he moved back to West Virginia in 1963 and opened his own auto body shop. And you don't see too many body shops around these days, and I'm talking about motor car body shops, auto body shops, that they simply just seem to just replace them, don't they? But from 1968 right through to 1972, Mel Street hosted a show on a Bluefield, West Virginia television station. He recorded his first single called Borrowed Angel, which he also wrote, and it's a song that a lot of people really love. And only just a couple of weeks ago, I saw Mo Bandy singing this at the Grand Ole Opry, and he does a great version of it as well. So there's an enormous amount of songs that Mel Street has put out, and he's certainly one of the good old Nashville music guys these days, and it's certainly a wonderful talent. So he was actually born King Malachi Street, that was his name when he was born, on October 21, 1933, or if you visit the cemetery, you would be seeing 1936 in Grundy, Virginia, in the United States, and he certainly has always sung the genre of country. He's a singer, songwriter, guitarist, very active from 1972 through to 1978, and he's sung on a few different labels. Let's listen to him this morning. I think he's got some great music, and he's certainly got that country twang. We're actually going to open with this wonderful song of his called Borrowed Angel.

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1: Every day we make choices. 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Organise a designated driver, like a bus driver, a cabbie, a sober mate, or a family member who can get you home safely. 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

0: 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I see a lot of things at gigs, mostly people having a good time and a few drinks. 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

0: Here's former Queensland Origin great Steve Price for RAD.
1: What does it mean to be a designated driver? Being a designated driver means you're the mate who's agreed not to drink. It doesn't mean you're a wuss. It actually takes a lot of guts and shows you care about your mates. After all, their lives are in your hands. So next time you go out, offer to be the designated driver for your mates. It might just be the best thing you could ever do for them.
0: RAD. Recording artists, actors and athletes against dumb driving.

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Yes, you can come along, join all of the folk at the social dance at 310 Social Hub. 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There is group and private lessons also available for those folk who feel they might like to brush up on some of the beautiful dances. Now, that can be arranged by calling Jenny or Peter, and a number for that is at the end of this promotion. Now, there is a small charge applicable on all occasions, and of course that does assist with payment of hall and band fees. So, for fun, friendship, and a great opportunity to be able to dance and enjoy the music, go along to the 310 Social Hub. Remember, the days are Tuesday morning, 9 a.m. till noon, and Friday evenings, 7 p.m. till 11 p.m. And of course, on those occasions, supper is provided. And as I said, if you want to brush up on any of the dances, there is group or private lessons also available. The phone, Jenny, on 044-721-1951, or Peter on 0488-392-290. I'll repeat that for you. Jenny on 044-721-951, or Peter on 0488-392-290. An absolutely beautiful opportunity for you to go along and enjoy the great music and dance your heart away.

Louisiana-born bluesman Jovan Webb opens this week with a track from his latest album, Son of a Sinner, called When I'm Gone. In his second album with iconic blues label Blind Pig Records, he has Tom Hambridge at the helm again, the producer who steered Jovan through the first album, Drifter. It's said of Webb that he's bringing blues to a new generation with his convincing deep blues voice soaked in the heritage of his upbringing in Baton Rouge. Hi, welcome, and thanks for joining me for this week's Heart Journey that is Blues, Roots and Boots. Lots of variety this week with music from Katie Brook, Budgera, Ali Peterson, Killing Floor, Blank Instrument, Zed Charles, Blackjacks, to name some of the excellent talent in the playlist. Ali Peterson is a singer-songwriter from near the town of Ballarat in Victoria. Her songs are country folk supported by a voice that has the purity of tone that made Judith Durham's voice memorable. For a more contemporary comparison, think Florence and the Machine. Dig is her latest. This is Ali Peterson with Dig.

Since the release of his first single in 2020, the proud Gudjonburra man of the Bundjalung Nation from Finkelhead, northern New South Wales, has headlined tours across Australia, collaborated with and opened for Ed Sheeran, won an ARIA in 2021 for Breakthrough Artist of the Year, and in 2022 for Best Soul R&B Release, and been nominated 15 times in all, and achieved 50 million streams of his single releases to date. He's due to release his debut album, Gentleman, soon, and from that album, we just heard Even at My Worst, from Bujura. Who is Matt Ford? Indeed, who is Pinky Beecroft? And who was the lead singer and keyboard player for Machine Gun Fellatio, and co-writer for ARIA award-winning song for the Whitlams? There's no aphrodisiac. Well, they're all the same. Pinky Beecroft is the name that the singer-songwriter-screenwriter uses as his stage performance name, while his acclaimed screen and script writing is done under Matt Ford. Pinky Beecroft has just released a beautiful and poignant folk country song titled I'll Be Alright, which foreshadows the release of his album Lonesome Wolf, which launches in Brisbane in August. It's his first release of new music in 17 years. So let's enjoy I'll Be Alright from Pinky Beecroft.

0: It's time to spruce up the floors in the house.
1: They are looking a little old. Your carpet, tiles, Mandy. 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
0: Really?
1: Focus, Mandy. There's also window coverings.
0: Curtains?
1: Mandy, the neighbours. They also do carpet, vinyl and tiles, both ceramic and vinyl. 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
0: Really?
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We just heard from Katie Brook, who was born and raised on a cattle property in the north of New South Wales and weaves rural life through her songwriting and storytelling. Brook released her debut album, Sticks, Stones and Stories, in 2022 and followed that album up with Relentless, which she released at the end of 2025. We just listened to Someone's Enemy from Katie Brook. Also from northern New South Wales comes Adam Gardner. He's a composer, performer, session musician and teacher, and his music and compositions can be heard in programs such as Muster Dogs, Getaway, All Aussie Adventures, Bondi Rescue and Warnie the Documentary, and he can be heard performing solo around the Northern Rivers. This is Feels Like Freedom from Adam Gardner.

From Melbourne, we have blues-infused duo Blackjacks, who released their debut album, High Stakes, at the beginning of 2025. They've been taken under the wing of Aussie blues legend Lloyd Spiegel, who has also been the producer of their first album. Blackjack's reputation is for generating high-energy shows with their raw and stripped-back sound. From their album High Stakes, we listen to Unrestrained. Up next, it's Killing Floor, spelled F-L-A-W, which, despite the play on words, is, I suspect, a nod to the Chester Burnett, a.k.a. Howling Wolf, song by the same name. They are a blues trio based in the Blue Mountains near Sydney, who also describe their sound as raw and high energy, and listening to their album, I can attest to that. However, the track I have is a little more contained. From their recently released album, Better Late Than Never, this is Yesterday's Blues from Killing Floor.

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that was Blank Instrument, the musical project of indie folk blues singer-songwriter Kim Franklin from Perth, WA. Her debut album, Jumping at Ghosts, has been several years in the creation and is due for release in October this year. Brand new is the track we just heard from the forthcoming album, Jumping at Ghosts. Up next, it's Brisbane-based Zed Charles, who's just released Jed, Josh and Jerry, featuring Jesse Redwing on blues harp. The 2026 Memphis Blues Challenge finalist and winner of the American Songwriter Blues category of 2025 has put together another interesting set following on from his very successful 2025 album, Hear My Word. Janky Slide Blues opens the new album, and that's the track we're checking out.

Our last artist was born and bred in Tassie and now lives on the New South Wales Central Coast with his family. Starting out writing and performing in his teens, Jamie Lindsay has been steeped in country music throughout his life, being a finalist in Star Maker, part of the Tamworth country music milieu, as well as attending the Country Music Academy back in his youth. A foray into rock in the early 2000s saw him follow that path for around a decade before returning to his country roots. He began working with acclaimed producer Rod McCormack towards releasing a follow-up to 1977, the album he released in 2024, and the track we heard was his latest, My Life. St. Louis Blues is the track we're going to wrap up with for this week. It's from Tom Harrison, who calls Brisbane home. His gravelly vocal style is a good fit for the folky blues that he loves. Blood on the Moon is the title of his pending debut album. Thank you for joining me for this week, and the somewhat eclectic mix has made up the program. I hope you found it as interesting and as enjoyable to listen to as I did in bringing it to you. And now, without further ado, here is St. Louis Blues from Tom Harrison, and until next time, don't forget to make a great day.

The sun is at my window, throwing kisses at me. Oh, okay then. From 1928, Leo Reisman and his orchestra with Lou Conrad on the vocals from an album of Leo's work called Putting on the Ritz. Hello and welcome to the show. My name is Streamer. The show's name is Down Memory Lane, and it's brought to you courtesy of the Community Radio Network. I bring you music from the first half of the 20th century, and today, well, thinking back a week or so ago, at the beginning of July, we had International Kissing Day or World Kiss Day, and so I thought it would be nice to have a whole show full of songs that mention kissing. Big variety of artists and genres, so I hope you can hang around and enjoy the music with me. Next up, Tommy Dorsey and his orchestra with Frank Sinatra.

Tommy Dorsey and his orchestra with Frank Sinatra on the vocals, A Sinner Kissed an Angel, and that was recorded in 1941, and it came from an album in the Jazz Greats series called Oodles of Noodles, and it's Tommy Dorsey and his orchestra, Jimmy Dorsey and his orchestra, and both of them together. A nice little compilation album there. Well, Billie Holiday now teaming up with Teddy Wilson and his orchestra.

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0: baby. 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
1: Knock Me a Kiss. That was Gene Krupa and his orchestra, Roy Eldridge on the vocals, from 1942, from an album of Gene Krupa's work called Let Me Off Uptown. And then a Billie Holiday track with Teddy Wilson and his orchestra providing the music, from 1939, her rendition of this year's Kisses. 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And today we're celebrating that in early July, there's a day called International Kissing Day. It's also known as World Kiss Day. So I'm hoping that you were able to celebrate it in some way. You can get in touch with me, streamer88.5@gmail.com, or via the radio station that you're listening to now. Here's a track now, Doris Day. This is one of the younger tracks that I have on the program today.

Who cares if hard luck may lie ahead? An empty cupboard, a crust of bread.

Mel Torme from 1946. He was with Ray Lynn and his orchestra from an album of his work called Try a Little Tenderness, A Little Kiss Each Morning. And it followed on from a track from 1951. Doris Day was with an orchestra conducted by Leith Stevens. It came from a double album called The Vintage Years, We Kiss in a Shadow.

Henry Thees and his Hotel Stinton Orchestra with Jane Froman there on the vocals. I have no idea about any of those people. June Kisses from 1930, and it came from a great album called The Golden Age of American Sweet Bands. And before that, Kiss the Boys Goodbye from 1941, and Shelton with Burt Ambrose's orchestra. And now we have the youngest track on the show today, Billy Eckstine with Kiss of Fire.

I was really hoping to find a video of someone dancing a tango to that song, but alas, there is nobody, not that I could find easily anyway. So, Kiss of Fire, that was Billy Eckstine. I never remember which way around it is. Nelson Riddle's Orchestra with Kiss of Fire from 1952. Well, it's half an hour into the show. You are listening to Down Memory Lane, brought to you by the Community Radio Network and bringing you great music from the first half of the 20th century. And today, celebrating World Kiss Day or International Kissing Day, that was at the beginning of July or during the first week of July. Anyway, because it's halfway through the show, or half an hour into the show, it's time for our silly song, Vintage Comedy with Streamer. And now we've got a track by Tessie O'Shea.

And the loudest scream that she could scream was, oh, oh, oh. He apologized and said, I'm sorry. But she gave him a smile and said, what for? Then she called him a brave man, said she'd found a caveman. Kiss me, dear, I won't scream anymore. But mother from the kitchen shouted, Molly, Molly, what time's that young man?

Tessie O'Shea with her banjolele and an unidentified orchestra. He said, "Kiss Me," and that was from 1938, and it came from a compilation album of Tessie's work called It All Belongs to Me. Here's something a little bit more sedate.

That was Ruth Edding with an unidentified orchestra from her album 10 Cents a Dance, or rather from a compilation album of her work, 10 Cents a Dance, recorded in 1930, and it was called The Kiss Waltz. 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If you'd like to get in touch with me, streamer88.5@gmail.com, or get in touch with me via the radio station you are listening to now. And today we're having songs about kiss or kissing. And now this is Sophie Tucker with a little bit of advice to people.

Her man has left her flat. I just feel like saying, don't be such a fool, you fool. Better dry your eyes. Can't you realize that you gain nothing by that? Why, that's no way to keep his heart warm when his love grows cool. What's the use of sighing? What's the use of crying if he's giving you the sack?

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Come on, say what the hell. Get his clothes and help him pack. 'Cause if your kisses can't hold the man you love, then your tears won't bring him back. And what are you crying about? You might as well be crying for a broken china cup. 'Cause when your red-hot papa's steam pipe gets cold, tears won't heat it up. And there's nothing like a weeping wife to drive a man away from home. Laugh, and the world laughs with you. Weep, and you sleep alone. Love is like home cooking, good and wholesome, but all men like a little piece of mutton on the outside now and then. And if you find your husband is cheating, go out and do the same, old dear. Why, he's only giving you the chance that you've been waiting for years. My goodness, tears won't get you anything, just a shiny red nose. So come on, paint up, powder up, put on your swellest clothes. Go out and make whoopee. Men, you'll get them by the score. Neglected wives should worry. That's what God made sailors for. Don't cry for him or chase him. Just go out and replace him with some good-looking Tom, Dick, or Jack.

Maxine Sullivan, someone I hardly ever play on the show. Anyway, but I found a song in my collection that had the word kiss in it, and I thought, that's it, she's in. Maxine Sullivan was there with her orchestra from an album called Moments Like These. Say It With a Kiss was recorded in 1938. And Sophie Tucker with the Winter Gardens Theatre Orchestra, conducted by Sidney Baines, and it had Ted Shapiro on the piano from an album called It's a Pleasure. And the track was called If Your Kisses Can't Hold the Man You Love, Your Tears Won't Bring Him Back. That's some very good advice there. So when I saw that we had like an International Kissing Day or and a World Kiss Day, I thought, oh, that'll be easy. Oh, I've got loads of songs to choose from. But it turned out that I don't have as many as I thought. I gathered a whole lot of them together, and I didn't want to play songs that I'd only played quite recently. So I went searching and thought, often with an album there might only be one song that mentions kiss, which is amazing because so many of the songs that we listen to are to do with romance and getting together and love and marriage and something. Anyway, here's Django Reinhardt, Stefan Grappelli with the Quintet of the Hot Club of France.

Kitty Callan, rather, on the vocals there, Besame Mucho, which means kiss me a lot. And before that, a song where you couldn't actually, or rather a track, that you couldn't tell what it was called from the lyrics because there weren't any. It was A Little Love, A Little Kiss from 1937, Django Reinhardt's Stéphane Grappelli with the Quintet of the Hot Club of France. Well, it's nearly the end of the show. To take us to the end of the show, we've got a song that I quite like and I could listen to over and over again. Kiss Me Goodnight, Sergeant Major. Billy Cotton and his orchestra with Alan Breeze on the vocals. This is Down Memory Lane, brought to you by the Community Radio Network, with great music from the first half of the 20th century. Come along next week because it'll be a mixed bag with people like Carl Brisson, the Ipana Troubadours, and Libby Holman. Thanks for listening, and here they are. Kiss Me Goodnight, Sergeant Major.

That, along with Kiss of Fire, are my two favourite Kiss songs, as in about kissing, not the band Kiss. Jimmy Dorsey and his orchestra with Bob Eberle and

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He bumped into Sergeant Smeck, put his arms around

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2: 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If it can be laid on your floor, Watts Brothers Carpet One will have seen it, sold it and installed it.
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1: Curtains?
2: Mandy, the neighbours. 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

0: I, Christopher McCauley. On learning of Toff's arrest on a charge of murder, Rose had come to Sydney. Her arrival followed Toff's disappearance from the house. Now, in the study, she stood facing me.
1: If there's no word of him by tomorrow...
0: Oh, the police will have to be told. I dare say they'll pick him up soon enough.
1: Then what?
0: He's forfeited his right to bail. Presumably, he'll be held in custody till he goes on trial.
1: Do you really believe Robert Ashley talked him into running away?
0: I haven't the least doubt, Rose. He all but admitted it to me when I spoke to him earlier.
1: He always seemed such a gentle, sensitive boy.
0: There's nothing gentle about him now. Oh, his hatred of me is pathological.
1: As yours was for his father.
0: Yes. The wheels turned a full circle.
1: Are you expecting someone?
0: I wasn't, no. Wait here, I'll see who it is. Oh, Inspector Rourke.
2: My apologies for intruding on you again, Mr. McCauley.
0: What is it now?
2: May I come in for a few moments?
0: Very well.
2: Thank you, sir. Thank you.
0: Well, Inspector, what's on your mind?
2: You have company?
0: My wife.
2: I understood you and Mrs. McCauley were, living apart.
0: We are. She's just visiting. What is it you want, Inspector?
2: Well, actually, I'd like to see your son.
0: Oh, well, he's not available.
2: No?
0: No. And moreover, you have no authority to question him. He was released into my custody, and I think...
2: Oh, I have no wish to question him, sir. I merely wish to see him.
0: Why?
2: To reassure myself of the fact that he is still in your custody.
0: Well, what gives you to believe otherwise?
2: We received word from Goulburn to the effect that a young man answering his description was arrested there a short time ago.
0: Arrested?
2: In possession of a stolen vehicle. However, if your son is here, it can't be him. Just the same, I would like to see him. Not that I doubt your word, of course, but I...
0: He isn't here.
2: Isn't?
0: No. He left the house several hours ago. He hasn't returned yet.
2: Then this other lad could be him?
0: It could be, yes. Although I can't imagine what he'd be doing in Goulburn.
2: He was passing through on his way south. The young gentleman I refer to, that is. He informed the officer who arrested him that he was a salesman from Brisbane, which, in view of the fact that the car had a New South Wales number plate, tended to be confusing.
1: Excuse me.
0: Rose. This is Detective Inspector Rourke. Inspector, my wife.
2: How do you do, Mrs. McCauley?
1: Is anything wrong?
0: Someone answering Toff's description was picked up in Goulburn a while ago, driving a stolen car.
1: Oh.
2: It may not be your son, Mrs. McCauley. Then again, if he's...
1: Is he all right?
2: Oh, yes. Yes, he's quite unharmed. No cause for worry in that regard.
0: Excuse me, Inspector.
2: You've a nice place here, Mrs. McCauley. But of course you no longer live here, do you?
1: No. I moved out some time ago.
2: Have you had much contact with your son recently?
1: None at all. He was living with me at Barramundi for a while. Then he left and went to Melbourne.
2: Seems to be the way of it these days. Families split up, drift apart. You lost your elder daughter in rather tragic circumstances.
1: Yes.
2: The young man involved, the one who shot her, has risen to a position of some prominence in the community.
1: So I believe.
2: He was fortunate to get off as lightly as he did. The shooting was accidental, of course, but only in so far as that the bullet was meant for your husband, which to my mind constitutes intent regardless.
1: It's something I don't really care to talk about.
2: Forgive me. I'm afraid the nature of my profession tends to make me rather thoughtless in these matters. Oh, Mr. McCauley, I won't take up any more of your time just now. If the young man in question proves to be your son, you will, of course, be notified. I'll let you know immediately.
0: Thank you.
2: There is just one small matter I feel I should touch on before I leave, concerning an encounter you allegedly had today with Mr. Robert Ashley. It would seem he's lodged a charge of assault against you.
0: Yes, I received word from him to the effect that that was his intention.
2: According to him, you resorted to violence without provocation.
0: He may claim it was without provocation.
2: But you intend to claim otherwise?
0: Inspector, in the absence of a legal advisor, I would prefer not to commit myself.
2: That is your prerogative.
0: Now, if there's nothing else, Inspector, we won't detain you.
2: I'll bid you good evening, then. So nice to have met you, Mrs. Macaulay.
1: Goodbye, Inspector.
2: Please don't bother to show me out. I know the way.
1: Did you assault Ashley, Chris?
0: I hit him a couple of times.
1: Was it necessary?
0: Rose, he said he knew where Toff was, but he refused to tell me.
1: So you tried to beat it out of him?
0: He's lucky I didn't do more.
1: Who was that on the phone?
0: That was Grayson. Don't know if I'd heard anything from Toff.
1: Well, aren't you going to answer it?
0: Oh, whatever it is, it's bound to be bad news. Yes, Macaulay.
3: Chris, it's Anne.
0: Oh, what's the trouble?
3: Brenda, she isn't here.

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Community Diary is brought to you Monday to Friday, 8:30 a.m. and 4:30 p.m. If your not-for-profit organisation has a forthcoming event that is of interest to our community, then send in your flyer or the information. Please be sure to include a phone number so that if people have questions they would like to ask prior to going along to your program, then someone is available to be able to provide that information. The information can be sent in to radio4you@bigpond.com, or alternatively you can drop it into the letterbox at radio4you at 51 Murray Street, Rockhampton, or if you're wanting to post it in, you can send it to P.O. Box 2194 Wandall. So there's lots of variations there for you if you're wanting to get that information to us, and we must have it in at least 2 weeks prior to the event. A wonderful gathering of older, wiser and livelier seniors known as the Owls meet on the first Wednesday of each month, the time 10 a.m. till 12 noon at the Rocky Wesleyan Church Hall, which is air conditioned, and it's located at 446 Patterson Street, Lakes Creek. Now, the cost is $10, and that covers catering requirements, and it's a really good idea. If you are coming along, then you RSVP a few days earlier, preferably 5 days earlier. It gives the ladies and gents that are doing the cooking the opportunity to make sure there's plenty of food to go around for a delicious morning tea. And of course, this is $55+, and of course you can also bring along your carer if you have one. And this is a wonderful monthly event, the first Wednesday of each month. There's lots of entertainment, there's laughter, there's friendship, as I mentioned, a delicious homemade morning tea, and of course it is a not-for-profit organization, and it's very welcoming, it's inclusive, and there is lots of space for anyone feeling like they're isolated but they want to get out and meet new people. And I think this is a wonderful place to go along. Now, you can call the lovely lady who is in charge, and that is Helen. There's lots of wonderful people there that can help you with any information you may want to know, but Helen's number is 0427 500 909. Now, I'll repeat that for you: 0427 500 909. And of course, this month coming up for July, it is this Wednesday coming up, but if you mark that on your calendar, you can always know that it's the first Wednesday. And in August it'll be the 5th, in September it will be always the early part of the month, so it'll be the 2nd, and October it'll be the 7th. So that is just a great way for you to be able to remember this lovely outing for the older, wiser and livelier seniors, that 50+, known as the Owls. Well, do you like to ditch and chat and perhaps meet lots of wonderful people with the same thoughts in mind? And this is the Stitch and Chat group of ladies who love to stitch, crochet and other crafty things. And of course, they do love to have a chat and catch up on all the news. They meet at the Athelstane's Bowls Club Recreation Building at the end of Ward Street, Rockhampton, on Monday and Thursday from 9 a.m. Now, the members would love to welcome anyone who's interested in joining this group. There's lots to do, there's great company, and it's a great way of getting out and mixing with folk and doing the things that they also like to do. If you have any inquiries, please contact Minette on 0444 538 841. That's Minette on 0444 538 851, and that is the Athelstane's Bowls Club Ditch and Chat group. Now, we have another Wednesday morning function that I'm sure would be very, very enjoyable if you like to have a sing-along or perhaps dance and listen to a wonderful band and lots of great company there. And this is the Catholic Air Charity Concert, which is held at the Rocky Sports Club, which is at 1 Lime Creek Road, Rockhampton. And a lot of the folk that are from around this area would remember it as our Brothers Club. And it's a reminder
reminder about the charity concert. It's an update on the times. Now, the doors will open at 8:45. Morning tea concert will commence at 9:15 a.m. and will now finish at 11:45. So if you're keen to go along, the next concert will be held on the 8th of July. If you'd like to sing, dance and be happy and enjoy a great outing, go along to the Rocky Club, Lion Creek Road, Rockhampton. Now if you have any questions, you can call Ailsa on 0421 044 633 at the Glenmore Homestead, 48 Belmont Road, Parkhurst, on Saturday the 25th of July from 6 p.m. till 11 p.m. Now the cost is $40 and children under 5 are free, and it includes a wonderful Aussie dinner. It includes corn silver side and vegetables followed by damper, plus there'll be Christmas pudding, custard, tea and coffee, and the music will be by Off With The Fairies. Tickets must be pre-purchased online by the 21st of July, and you can go to the link if you put http on your webpage brushfire.com/SUA-629168. You can certainly organize your ticket to go along and be part of this absolutely fabulous Christmas in July, and this supports the Central Queensland Chaplaincy. Now, if you want to ask any questions, please give Leslie a call on 0409 580 748. Now, we have another event coming up for the 25th of July at 2 p.m. in the afternoon. It is by the CQ Strings and the Unisong Choir. This is called French Favourites, and it will be held at the Walter Reed Cultural Centre Auditorium, and the music will include choral compositions by Gabrielle Fauré and Charles Trant, and a French-Canadian folk song selection. Now, the CQ Strings will perform Camille Saint-Saëns, and that will be the Carnival of the Animals featuring guest artists, and Marc-Anthony Carpenter's Prelude to the Dream. Now, the CQ Strings and Unisong will combine for this absolutely fabulous afternoon starting at 2 p.m. It is timeless French spirit music, beautiful music, and I'm sure if this is something that is type of music and the excellence that you would like to enjoy, then do go along to the Walter Reed Cultural Centre Auditorium, and that will be on the 25th of July at 2 p.m.

That certainly is a popular little number, and it's by Sutherland Brothers and Quiver, Arms of Mary. And now, the Beach Boys with Kokomo, Dr. Hook with Walk Right In, and Tom Petty and the Heartbreakers with Don't Come Around Here No More.

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0: A Judgment for Julia. A story of the law and a woman.

0: Dr. Harrison rang me from Marshton and told me he was bringing Emily to the city and that she was in a critical condition. He promised he would make himself available for cross-examination as soon as Emily was put in the care of a city specialist. His evidence would be vital. The following day, his previous statements about Mrs. Marsh's health were the center of attention in court. The judge said,
1: "I've considered the evidence we've heard so far in this difficult and extraordinary case. I may say that I have never been called upon to give judgment on such an array of specious and questionable evidence."
2: "If it please the court."
1: "Please, Mr. Granger, in a moment."
2: "Yes, Your Honor."
1: "Now, I'm going to lay aside the statements of Arnold Somerville and Queenie Wilde as unreliable. There's too much conflicting testimony. At the present time, I can only say that unless further evidence comes to light which will verify these statements, they must be regarded as of no value to the court, because of the character of the witnesses and their perjurious statements about matters which the police have verified."
2: "Your Honor, we respectfully dissent from your ruling in this matter. We submit that you are not taking account of all the matters raised in this evidence."
1: "Then, Mr. Granger, I'm going to demand something a little more definite."
2: "We are only here to decide the question of the will of David Marsh. Now, these witnesses surely establish evidence of the widow's flagrant disregard for her responsibilities to her family and her consistent lying to this court."
1: "And these are the very matters I want clarified, Mr. Granger. The competence of the trustee, Mrs. Victoria Marsh, and the widow's bona fides must be established."
2: "If it please the court, with regard to the competence of the trustee, we draw Your Honor's attention to a statement submitted by a reputable city psychiatrist. Now, he contradicts Dr. Harrison's evidence. We have consulted him on this matter to show that Dr. Harrison's evidence is not competent. Also, we draw the court's attention to the fact that Dr. Harrison has had to hand over a psychiatric patient, my client's ward, Emily Andrews, to another opinion. This clearly shows he is not competent in such matters."
3: "Objection, Your Honor."
1: "Yes, Mr. Justin, on what grounds?"
0: "The matter of the competence of the trustee cannot be so simply disposed of, Your Honor. A great deal of evidence has been heard which points to the truth of Dr. Harrison's opinion."
2: "Your Honor, my friend is calling into question the opinion of a reputable psychiatrist."
0: "We are doing no such thing, Your Honor. But if these doctors differ in their opinion, surely in the interest of justice, the court ought to satisfy itself on the basis of other evidence. We are concerned not with the mental health of the trustee, but with her competence."
1: "That is true, Mr. Justin. I heartily agree. What do you suggest?"
0: "We submit, Your Honor, that much of the trustee's behavior towards the widow and others, and to the chief beneficiary, the widow's child, shows incompetence of a very serious kind."
2: "Objection, Your Honor."
1: "Objection overruled. It is this very point, Mr. Granger, which caused me to take Dr. Harrison's evidence so seriously. Go on, Mr. Justin."
0: "We respectfully submit that both the widow and other witnesses ought to be questioned to see whether Dr. Harrison's evidence is not in fact true on the basis of the conduct of the trustee."
1: "Let the widow take the stand. For goodness sake, gentlemen, let us get down to facts in this hearing. Mrs. Julia Marsh."
4: "Yes, Your Honor."
1: "Remember that you're still under oath, Mrs. Marsh."
4: "Yes, Your Honor, of course."
1: "Now, Mrs. Julia Marsh, can you throw any light on the matters Mr. Justin has raised?"
4: "Well, yes, I can. Ever since my husband's death, Mrs. Marsh has persecuted me for no reason. She threatened to drive me out of Marshton and make me give up my baby."
2: "Objection!"
1: "Sustained, sustained. This is not what we want from you. We want some evidence which can be verified."
4: "I see. Well, soon after my husband's death, Mrs. Marsh evicted me from my home. I pleaded with her that I had nowhere to go, but she took no notice of that. Then, when Mr. Saunders took me in, she used her powers to force Mr. Saunders to turn me out."
1: "But how could she do that?"
0: "If it please the court, statement of assets were revealed that the executrix was empowered with the testator's ownership of Mr. Saunders' property and had control of the lease thereof."
1: "I see. Now, you claim, Mrs. Marsh, that the executrix forced you to leave your married home. Did she give a reason?"
4: "She said she was going to sell it."
1: "She didn't offer you alternative accommodation?"
4: "No, Your Honor."
1: "Did you question her right to do this?"
4: "Well, I couldn't. I didn't have any money. All the money was frozen by the probate people. I couldn't take her to court or anything like that."
1: "I see. Well, very well. The court must take a very serious view of this. You may step down, Mrs. Julia Marsh. I want the executrix, Mrs. Victoria Marsh, on the stand."
2: "If it please the court."
1: "It does not please the court, Mr. Granger. The executrix will take the stand. I intend to find out the truth about this.

0: Granger had held the floor in court up to now. But matters which he had continually pressed into the background were now coming forward. Our prospects looked brighter than ever before. Granger was worried as Victoria Marsh took the stand and the judge questioned her.
1: Mrs. Victoria Marsh, you realize, of course, that under the will of your son, you were not left the property to dispose of as you pleased, but were appointed only as a trustee to administer his wishes.
2: I don't know what you mean, Your Honor. I knew what my son wanted to do. He was my son.
1: Yes, yes, Mrs. Marsh. But your duty as trustee was to carry out the terms of his will and to administer the estate.
2: I know that.
1: Very well. Now, Mrs. Marsh, the widow has stated that you evicted her from her married home. Is this true?
2: It isn't at all the way she presents it, Your Honor.
1: Then how is it?
2: The estate was in considerable difficulties. I was very worried about how we were going to pay the death duties. I looked over the whole position, and it seemed to me that the only answer was to sell David's house.
1: Now, Mrs. Marsh, please understand that what we must ascertain at this point is that you have not acted in a way which would challenge your competence as trustee. You state that you sold the widow's married home because it was the only part of the estate that you could dispose of without affecting the capital value of the investment.
2: Yes, it's quite true.
1: Now, this is not strictly relevant, but I would like you to answer it. Did you offer the widow alternative accommodation when you found it necessary to sell her married home?
2: Yes. I suggested that since David was dead, there was no point in keeping the house going. That she could live at the estate homestead with me.
3: That's not true, Your Honor.
1: Silence in court. Now, the widow will not interject in this matter. I will ask her to leave the court.
0: Your Honor, we must apologize to the court for the widow's interjection. It was natural enough, since we know the executrix made no such offer.
4: Objection!
1: Yes, very well, Mr. Granger. We'll pass on to another matter of fact. Mrs. Victoria Marsh, did you attempt to foreclose the lease of the property of Horace Saunders?
2: Well, once again, Your Honor, I can't answer that truthfully if it's going to be suggested that I did it to persecute Julia. This was all connected with my administration of the estate.
1: But did you attempt to foreclose the lease?
2: No, not really. I simply was informed that Mr. Saunders was subletting his property. As this is contrary to the terms of his lease, I felt it my duty to warn him of that fact. As he's still occupying his premises, it's obvious I didn't force the issue.
0: If it please the court.
1: Yes, Mr. Justin.
0: We must point out that shortly after this, Julia Marsh left the Saunders home of her own accord. And Mr. Saunders found another dwelling for her.
1: What are you inferring from this?
0: We are going to claim that the executrix did use her powers as trustee to persecute the widow. Let Horace Saunders take the stand. On the basis of his evidence, we will ask this court to remove Mrs. Victoria Marsh as trustee and appoint a more responsible person.
2: No, you can't do it. I won't let you.

John Justin has thrown down the gauntlet to Norman Granger. Now Horry Saunders' evidence may turn the tide for Julia. Next, we will learn whether John is successful in having Mrs. Marsh removed as trustee when he continues the story of his fight for a judgment for Julia.

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We Do For Love. 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

Hello, I am Gorton McKenzie, and around Australia, you are listening to Let the Bands Play, Australia's top band parade, which is brought to you from the studios of 3CR in Melbourne, Australia, broadcast throughout the nation via the internet, distributed by the Community Radio Network, and also heard on digital radio in the Melbourne metropolitan area. And as always, it's good to have your company, and we look forward to a wonderful program of bands, performances, and goodness knows what we find in Let the Bands Play. And so, a great item to start the program, and this time we're going with Foden's band, the piece of music from the pen of Peter Meacham, Starlight. It will be played by the Foden's band.

Yes, a beautiful opening to the program. Not as we announced. The CD player jumped and I had not noticed. However, it was indeed that we heard The Black Knight from the pen of William Rimmer, and a lovely performance there from Foden's band, conducted by Michael Fallis. And indeed, band fans, after that fine performance, The Black Knight, it's a lovely march there. So let's go back now and hear the item we firstly introduced, which is Starlight from the pen of Peter Meacham, again played by the Foden's band. Seems we're having some problems with this CD, so let me just convince the CD we're going to play the correct track.

We heard Starlight from the pen of Peter Meacham, and the performance came from Foden's Band, conducted by Michael Fallis. The Police Orchestra of Brandenburg will now play Hoch Braunschweig, which means Hail to Brunswick.

Yes, a beautiful march there, Hoc Brunsweig, Hail to Brunswick, from the pen of Karl Tyker. The performance came from the Police Orchestra of Brandenburg, and you heard it on Let the Bands Play. The Ferry Band will now grace the platform to play Flight to Netherland.

Yes, a fine performance there from the Fairy Band, conducted by Mark Peacock. The piece of music, with the title of Flight to Neverland, the music written by John Williams and arranged by Rock. And yes, Rock is the surname. I am Gorton McKenzie, and you are listening to Let the Bands Play, Australia's top band parade, which is heard on this station at this time every week, and is brought to you from the studios of 3CR in Melbourne, Australia, and broadcast throughout the nation via the internet, distributed by the Community Radio Network, and also heard on digital radio in the Melbourne metropolitan area. Let's now move to a longer piece of music. It's a very fine performance, this one. Masked Bands of the Guards Division will play William Tell Overture by Rossini.

And yes, you can certainly tell it was a live performance, and a very fine performance at that. William Tell Overture from the pen of Giacomo Rossini was played by master bands of the Guards Division, conducted by Captain D. Price. And now Foden's band will play The Cossack from the pen of William Rimmer.

and delightful performance there of the Cossack, and that came from the pen of William Rimmer, the performance by Foden's band, conducted by Michael Fallis. Band fans, we now come to the Sousa spot, and the Royal Artillery Band will play The Glory of the Yankee Navy.

Yes, a delightful march there, The Glory of the Yankee Navy, from the pen of John Philip Sousa. We heard the performance from the band of the Royal Artillery. Yes, the Royal Artillery Band, musical director Keith Brion. I am Gorton McKenzie, and you are listening to Let the Bands Play, Australia's top band parade, which is heard on this station at this time every week, and is brought to you from the studios of 3CR in Melbourne, Australia, and broadcast throughout the nation via the internet, distributed by the Community Radio Network, and also heard on digital radio in the Melbourne metropolitan area. Now, band fans, that brings us to the sacred music spot, one of those eternal requests, and I think the requests, well, we won't worry about the number of requests having mounted for this. We'll simply enjoy it. It's the pipes and drums and military band of the Royal Scots Dragoon Guards playing Amazing Grace.

Yes, the ever popular Amazing Grace, written by John Newton, arranged by Fairbairn. The performance came from the pipes and drums of the military band of the Royal Scots Dragoon Guards, and a very fine performance at that. Another fine performance coming now in Let the Bands Play. This features Mark Landon on xylophone with Foden's band. The piece of music is Hittin' 'Em Up.

What a lovely performance. Hitting them up. And that came from George Hackford, the composer, arranged by Wright. The xylophonophonist, if we call him that, was Mark Landon with Foden's band, and the conductor was Michael Fallis. And yes, if my ears detected correctly, he finished up playing four mallets, two mallets in each hand. A lovely performance indeed. And I think we'll hear that again somewhere in the future. The requests will certainly come along, that's for sure. Let's enjoy another fine item now, and this comes from Bill's Hill, Salvation Army Band. The piece of music is Call of the Gospel.

Very exciting performance we heard there. And that indeed came from Bells Hill Salvation Army Band, Bandmaster Yvonne Ferguson. The piece of music, Call of the Gospel, and from the pen of Martin Cordner. You heard it right here on Let the Bands Play, where I am Gordon McKenzie. So let's hear now from Hutzenfelder Brass Band playing Egerlander Marsch.

great CD, but yes, it would be nice if we could just find that extra information to know who wrote the music. You've been listening, of course, to Let the Bands Play, and I am Gordon MacKenzie. Let the band

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I trust you enjoyed Egerlandermarsch. I can't tell you the composer, unfortunately. Well, I just couldn't find it. It's not on the recording, but I can tell you the performance came from the Hatzenfelder Brass Band, and it's a

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We present the Country Hour. And to open today's Country Hour, we are very fortunate to have that prince of cowboy singers, Reg Lindsay.

Hello there, listeners. This is Wally Conlon, and you're listening to the Community Radio 4YOU here in central Queensland, right on the Tropic of Capricorn. Hope you're enjoying the show. The next day.

0: Hi, this is Ronnie Wood of The Stones for Rad. 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Remember, rock lives, and you should too. Please don't drink and drive.
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A tall and strapping youth, they said, with shoulders broad.

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Me teeth are not me own, you know, and I'm losing most me hair, and the stubble on me chin's turned grey, I'm a bit the worse for wear. 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I come here to drown me sorrows, and forget each daily care, but me thoughts are getting muddled,

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1: Coming soon, I dig deeper into my archives with Mel Blanc. 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Is that true?
2: 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In fact, I was so far gone, I was in the obituary column in Honolulu.
1: And you did Barney Rubble.
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1: So, Mel, who's your favourite character?
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0: Hi, this is Joel Jeffrey from the Gold Coast Suns for Rad. Here's a simple word of advice. If you enjoy a drink when you go out, then keep it simple. After all, unless you're rocket scientists, how do you really know whether you're under or over the limit? So try this, either drink or drive. Don't mess around trying to do both. That way, you'll make the road a safer place for all of us.
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If you'd like more information, contact Jeanette on 0428 926 892. This is your opportunity to go along and become a friend of these magnificent gardens here in Rockhampton.

0: Perinatal anxiety and depression affects up to 1 in 5 new mums and up to 1 in 10 new dads. PANDA provides a national perinatal mental health helpline for parents and their families, support people and healthcare providers, as well as a wide range of online information and support, including a chatbot and a mental health checklist. We caught up with PANDA CEO Julie Bornenkopf and asked for her advice for newer expecting parents who are unsure about taking the first step and reaching out for some support.
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1: Hello, I'm Peter Carey. 2,500 people have packed the Sydney Opera House for a memorial service honouring the life of Richard Scollier, who died after living with brain cancer for 3 years. Those in attendance were told that Professor Scollier will be remembered as a national treasure who led a remarkable life full of generosity and curiosity. Among those delivering eulogies to him was the Prime Minister, who described him as one of Australia's brightest stars.
2: As he faced up to his new reality, no one would have begrudged him retreating into the shelter.

A very special outing is at 310 Social Hub. Yes, you can come along, join all of the folk at the social dance at 310 Social Hub. Now, there's old time and new vogue every Tuesday morning, 9 a.m. through till midday, and then on Friday evenings, 7 p.m. until 11 p.m., and supper is provided. There is group and private lessons also available for those folk who feel they might like to brush up on some of the beautiful dances. Now, that can be arranged by calling Jenny or Peter, and a number for that is at the end of this promotion. Now, there is a small charge applicable on all occasions, and of course that does assist with payment of hall and band fees. So for fun, friendship, and a great opportunity to be able to dance and enjoy the music, go along to the 310 Social Hub. Remember, the days are Tuesday morning, 9 a.m. till noon, and Friday evenings, 7 p.m. till 11 p.m. And of course, on those occasions, supper is provided. And as I said, if you want to brush up on any of the dances, there is group or private lessons also available. The phone Jenny on 044-721-1951 or Peter on 0488-392-290. I'll repeat that for you. Jenny on 044-721-951 or Peter on 0488-392-290. An absolutely beautiful opportunity for you to go along and enjoy the great music and dance your heart away.

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0: Anybody got any special requests for us to do? 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
1: Sure.

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John Henry threw his hammer over his shoulder and he went on home. Early next morning, he said, "Come here, Polly Ann. Come here, sugar." He said, "You know, I've been laying here watching that sun come up, and I believe this is the first time I've seen a sun come up that I couldn't come up with it." He said, "Dirty mind." He said, "Take that hammer, Polly Ann. Go to that railroad, and when you swing with a lead man, you tell him that ain't all I could do. Tell him, I could hoist a jack, and I could lay a track. I could pick and shovel too. Ain't no machine can

John Henry Lee. They slow down and take off the hat when they come to where he's laying, resting his back. They say, "Morning, steel driver. You sure was a hammer swinger." Then they go on by, picking up a little speed. Clickety-clack.

0: Thank you very much. You know, John Henry was a real man. He worked on the tunnel up in West Virginia, building a tunnel for the C&O Railroad. And he was a mighty big man. They say that from his heels on around to the ground, he had a stroke of 19 feet. Boy, that's a long stroke, you know. Whoa, that's a long stroke.
1: 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Please don't drink and drive.
2: A message from Rad, recording artists, actors and athletes against drink driving.

My pappy said, son, you're gonna drive me to drinking if you don't stop driving that hot rod Lincoln. Have you heard the story of the hot rod race with the Fords and the Lincolns was setting the pace? That story is true, I'm here to say I was driving that Model A. It's got a Lincoln motor and it's really souped up. That Model A body makes it look like a pup's got 8 cylinders and uses them all. Got overdrive, just won't stall. With a 4-barrel carb and a dueling sauce, with 4 living gears you can really get lost. Got safety tubes, but I ain't scared, the brakes are good, tires fair.

All of a sudden, in a wink of an eye, a Cadillac sedan passed us by. Said, boys, it's a mark for me. By then, the taillight was all you could see. Now the fellas ribbed me for being behind, so I thought I'd make the Lincoln unwind. Took my foot off the gas, and man alive, I shoved it on down into overdrive. Wound it up to 110, my speedometer said that I hit top end. My foot was glued like lead to the floor, that's all there is, and there ain't no more. Now the boys all thought lost my sense, and telephone poles looked like a picket fence. They said, slow down, I see spots, the lines on the road just look like dots. Took a corner, sideswiped the truck, crossed my fingers just for luck. My fenders was clicking the guardrail post, the guy beside me was white as a ghost. Smoke was coming from out of the back when I started to gain on that Cadillac. Knew it could catch him, I thought it could pass. Don't you know by then we'd be low on gas. We had flames coming from out of the side. You could feel the tension, man, what a ride. I said, look out, boys, I got a license to fly. And that caddy pulled over and let us by. Now all of a sudden she started knocking down, and she started to rock. And I looked in the mirror, red light was blinking. The cops was after my hot rod Lincoln. They arrested me and they put me in jail, and they called my pappy to throw my bail. And he said, son, you're gonna drive me to drinking if you don't stop driving that hot rod Lincoln.

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0: Perinatal anxiety and depression affects up to 1 in 5 new mums and up to 1 in 10 new dads. PANDA provides a national perinatal mental health helpline for individuals and their families, support people and healthcare providers, as well as a wide range of online information and support. 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We caught up with PANDA CEO Julie Bornenkopf to find out more.
1: PANDA's mental health checklist is such a great tool, and it's so great because as human beings, we often minimise our experience and we second guess those kind of feelings that we have bubbling up as we're entering into these new roles in our lives. So our checklist is really important because people can go in through the comfort of their own home, or if they're sitting on a tractor in a field or wherever it is, they can complete a checklist for new or expecting parents, mums and dads, and for carers as well. And they can get a read after answering, I think it's about 32 questions that are fairly straightforward. They can get a read on what that experience is for them, whether or not they'd benefit from support. And the most important thing is they can get a printout at the end, which they can get downloadable to their device, and they can take it to somebody to have a chat.
0: If you're a new or expecting parent, remember that PANDA's Perinatal Mental Health Helpline is there to support you. Call 1300 726 306 Monday to Saturday. You can also access a range of support, tips and information to help you adjust to this new stage of your life at panda.org.au.
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0: Hi, this is Dobby for Rad. You know, a great song can last forever, but so can the consequences of drink driving. If you cause a crash because you drank too much, it will follow you for the rest of your life. You may even end up having a conviction against you. So when you know your mates have had too many, take their keys, drive them home, or stay up late listening to music. Just keep them off the road, because friends don't let friends drink drive.
1: Rad. Recording artists, actors and athletes against dumb driving.

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1: Hello, I'm Peter Carey. West Australia's opposition leader has called for the Prime Minister to stop a planned strike in Port Hedland. More than 150 BHP workers at the world's largest iron ore bulk export port will stop work on Thursday following months of failed pay negotiations. It's the first major protected industrial action in the Pilbara in decades. Basil Sampler says the state will lose money because the Prime Minister and Premier are bowing to their union mates.
2: This is too important to Western Australia. $7 million in royalties every single day. The equivalent of the yearly pay for 50 senior nurses in WA Health.
1: Victoria's Premier is doubling down on her work from home laws despite massive corporate backlash. A new survey reveals almost half of Victorian businesses are more likely to invest interstate and 44% are less likely to hire locally. They've also raised concerns about their reduced willingness to employ younger or less experienced staff who require in-person training or mentoring. But Jacinta Allen insists the legislation will help the economy.
3: We know, the data tells us, workers are more productive. And the other really important reason why working from home is important to me is it gets more women into the workforce. We've heard a lot from some of these business representatives. What I've been listening to, though, are the voices and the concerns of workers.
1: Victims of crime in New South Wales will soon receive a new and powerful voice to fight for their rights. Hannah Damkar has been appointed the state's first Victims of Crime Commissioner to provide independent support and hold government agencies to account. Chris Minns says she brings warmth and empathy to the role.
4: This is a job that requires the kind of diligence that is necessary to follow up and walk hand in hand with victims of crime.
1: The Queensland Police Minister says new figures show their tough laws on e-bikes and scooters are making

0: Hello, I'm Maggie Morgan, and welcome to Meet Me at the Movies, where every story told carries more than just a plot. It carries history, identity, and the human spirit. So today, we step beyond the screen to explore a remarkable story of family, history, and performance, the extraordinary journey of the Indigenous Kalino family. From their beginnings in Australia, they became one of the country's most celebrated circus families. The 2025 documentary, The Kalino Heart, directed by Pauline Clay, tells the remarkable story of the Kalino family, celebrating their extraordinary talent, courage, and enduring legacy through generations of circus artistry and entertainment. Behind the dazzling performances and unforgettable moments lies a deeper story about identity, sacrifice, and the bonds that hold a family together. The Kalino's journey is also a story of adaptation and resilience. At a time when they faced discrimination and restrictive social barriers, the Kalino's navigated a challenging world by adapting their identity and presenting themselves in ways that enabled them to survive and seize new opportunities. From performing in travelling circuses, they later transitioned into vaudeville before stepping onto the international stage, where their extraordinary talent earned them worldwide acclaim. Their groundbreaking performances captivated audiences around the world, eventually becoming part of the legendary Ringling Brothers and Barnum and Bailey Circus, known as The Greatest Show on Earth. This is A Million Dreams from the film The Greatest Showman.
1: I close my eyes and I can see a world that's waiting up for me.

0: Aboriginal and Torres Strait Islander listeners are warned that this story contains names and voices of deceased persons. Born in 1899 at Lismore, Con was one of 10 children born to Cornelius Sullivan, an Irish-born showman, and Vitorine Julia Robinson, a woman of Aboriginal, African and South Sea Islander heritage. Growing up during a time when Aboriginal identity was often hidden due to discrimination and government restrictions, the family faced significant challenges. Around 1907, the Sullivans settled at Lightning Ridge, a growing opal mining town where the family began developing their circus skills. The children learn acrobatics, tightrope walking, and performance techniques through the travelling shows and sideshows that moved through regional Australia. From a young age, Con displayed remarkable athletic ability, discipline, and courage. Practicing for hours each day, he pushed himself to master the tight wire, attempting feats that had never been seen before. And at the age of 19, achieved the near impossible, a forward somersault on the wire without a balancing pole. This extraordinary achievement marked the beginnings of a legendary career. This is From Little Things, Big Things Grow with Paul Kelly.
1: Gather around, people, I'll tell you a story.

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And daily he went round, softly speaking his story to all kinds of men from all walks of life. Vincent sat down with them big politicians. This affair, they told him, it's a matter of state. Let us sort it out. Why, your people must be hungry. Vincent said, no thanks, we know how to wait.

By 1910, the family had formed their own small circus troupe, and perhaps inspired by the English Colleno acrobatic troupe, the family adopted the name Colleno, creating a stage identity that allowed them to access wider audiences. During this time, they travelled across Australia, and by 1918, Colleno's All-Star Circus was touring Queensland. During this era, the family navigated a society in which openly identifying as Aboriginal could expose them to discrimination and restrict their opportunities. To protect their livelihoods and broaden their prospects, they adopted stage names and carefully crafted identities, performing as the Royal Hawaiian Troupe, while Con appeared under the persona of Zanetto, Prince of Wirewalkers. By 1922, Con's talent earned him a place on the prestigious Tivoli Circuit, and the following year he toured for Fuller's, while other members of the family performed as the Eight Akbar Arabs. The young Australian performer, who had begun in regional circus shows, was now on the path to becoming the legendary Wizard of the Wire, redefining circus performance and becoming a symbol of skill, determination, and the power of following a dream beyond the boundaries of where you begin. Following is the song A Song of Hope by Australian musician Katie Noonan, which is a musical adaptation of the iconic poem by acclaimed Indigenous poet Oodjeroo Noonuccal. It is a meditative, deeply moving piece about acknowledging the pain of the past while looking forward with optimism to a unified, equal future.

Concolino met his wife Winnie Travail, a vaudeville performer in Melbourne in 1922. The couple quickly became engaged, and Winnie would go on to play a significant role in shaping both Con's performance style and stage identity. At this time, Con's costume was relatively simple, typically a top hat and tails. But under Winnie's influence, he began developing a more dramatic Spanish-inspired persona. She not only encouraged his artistic presentation, but also taught him elements of dance, which he later incorporated into his wire act. Eventually, Winnie herself became part of his performances. On stage, the pair presented a striking contrast, Con with his dark features and commanding presence, and Winnie with her blonde hair and refined elegance. Despite coming from very different social and cultural backgrounds, they formed a close personal and professional partnership. After the family left Australia in 1924, Con and Winnie soon followed, seeking greater opportunities on the international stage. Their partnership proved to be a remarkable one, with Winnie playing an important role in Con's success as his career flourished overseas. And it was during this period that Con's artistic identity evolved, with the Spanish-inspired costume and later his signature cape work, becoming defining features of the performance style that established Concolino as one of the world's greatest high-wire artists. This is Solid Rock with Goanna. Out here, nothing changes, not in a hurry anyway.

0: Concolino's rise to international fame took place during a period in which Aboriginal Australians were not recognised as citizens and were subject to widespread discrimination and exclusion. Within this context, his success was both extraordinary and complex. As his reputation grew overseas, aspects of his identity were often softened or obscured in publicity, with his background rarely acknowledged in full. In 1924, Con arrived in New York and made his American debut at the enormous Hippodrome Theatre under the management of Keith Albee, one of the most powerful organisations in American vaudeville. His unique style, incredible athleticism, and daring wire act immediately captured the attention of audiences, and he quickly established himself as a remarkable international performer.
1: Daring, glamorous shapeshifters who defied the colonial system.
2: When they hit New York, I think the universe just exploded for them. Con became the highest paid performer in the Ringling Brothers Circus.
3: Tightened the wire, made a hit. The people just went mad.
0: His talent soon attracted the attention of John Ringling's organisation. After seeing his performance, Ringling Brothers and Barnum & Bailey circus agent Carl Hathaway offered him a position within the legendary circus. This marked the beginning of a long association with Ringling, where Con became a centre ring attraction and one of the circus's most celebrated stars. On the international stage, Colino was recognised for his groundbreaking artistry on the tight wire, performing before enormous audiences across Europe and the United States. His act combined extraordinary skill with theatrical flair, incorporating his Spanish-inspired toreador costume, dance movements, and the famous forward somersault that had helped define his career. By the late 1930s, he'd become one of the highest-paid circus performers of his era, earning $1,000 a week and travelling in his own private compartment on the circus train. In 1937, he returned to Australia for a celebrated Tivoli theatre engagement in Sydney. Although the foundation of his act remained the same as when he had left Australia in 1924, years of international experience had transformed it into a refined and world-class performance. As Europe moved towards war, Con and Winnie returned to the United States, continuing their careers across circuses and theatres. His journey from a young performer in regional Australia to an international circus legend remains a remarkable story of talent, resilience and achievement, while also reflecting the challenges faced by Indigenous Australians during the era in which he lived. This is the Wurrumpi Band with their trademark song, My Island Home.

And you've been listening to Maggie Morgan from Meet Me at the Movies, and I hope you're enjoying the music and the story of the Colino family. After decades of international success, Con Colino and his wife Winnie returned to Australia following their 1955 engagement with the Ringling Circus. However, their attempt to settle into a quieter life was short-lived, and by late 1957, they returned to the United States, where Con once again stepped back onto the wire. In 1959, he continued performing with the Christiani Brothers Circus, and by the age of 60, after a remarkable career spanning decades, he finally retired from professional wire walking. The decision was influenced partly by failing eyesight caused by cataracts, making the dangerous precision of his performance increasingly difficult. In 1960, he gave his final performance in Honolulu with the E.K. Fernandez Circus, a quiet ending to the career of a man who had once captivated audiences around the world. After retirement, Con and Winnie settled in Florida, and in 1966 received one of the highest honours in the circus world when he was inducted into the Circus Hall of Fame, recognising his extraordinary contribution to the art of performance. Throughout his career, Con brought a rare combination of skill, elegance and artistry to the wire. He transformed tight wire performance into something more than a display of athletic ability. He created a style and expression that influenced circus forever. Decades later, his legacy continued to be recognised, with Australia Post honouring him in 1997 with a commemorative stamp celebrating one of Australia's greatest circus performers. From dusty Australian showgrounds to glittering international stages, the Colinos walked, leapt and soared, both literally and figuratively. Their extraordinary journey transformed a family circus act into a worldwide legacy, inspiring generations of performers, families and audiences. This is Mitch Tambo with You're the Voice.

The Kalinos were not just circus performers. They were pioneers, an Aboriginal Australian family who rose from modest beginnings to become some of the most celebrated acrobats the world had ever seen. And today, historians widely regard Con as one of the greatest tightrope walkers who ever lived. Their story reminds us that the circus is more than spectacle. It's a reflection of human ambition, the drive to push boundaries and rise above limitations. For the Kalino family, that ambition carried them from Australia to the great stages of the world. It carried them high above the circus ring, balancing on a wire no wider than a finger. And in doing so, they left behind a legacy of courage, artistry, and pride. Their story is one of movement across continents, across cultures, and across generations. From the dusty showgrounds of Australia to the grand arenas of Europe and America, the Kalino family proved that talent, determination, and bravery can take a person anywhere. Here is Jessica Mowboy with Who We're Meant to Be. The

0: The wire Coliano stood upon was not a static line drawn across a stage. It was a 5/8-inch woven steel cable. However, the diameter of the cable is entirely irrelevant to the danger it poses. The true lethal threat of the tightrope lies in its tension. In order to support the dynamic weight of a moving human body without sagging dangerously toward the floor, the wire cannot be slack. It must be pulled taut by heavy industrial winches at both anchor points. To achieve the necessary rigidity, Coliano's wire was tensioned to nearly a ton of mechanical resistance. You must understand what a ton of resistance practically means. This wire was not an inert pathway. It was a massive, highly sensitized kinetic weapon. It was the equivalent of a giant industrial bowstring, fully drawn and waiting to be released. When a 160-pound man steps onto a cable holding a ton of tension, the wire does not simply absorb his weight, it actively fights against it. Every single movement Coliano made, every inhalation of breath, every microscopic twitch of his calf muscles, every beat of his heart, sent a kinetic tremor down through his feet into the steel. The tensioned STL immediately amplified that tremor and violently reflected it back upward into his skeletal structure. To simply stand still on this apparatus required his central nervous system to fire thousands of rapid microscopic corrective signals every second to the stabilizing muscles in his ankles, knees, and core just to prevent the wire from violently bucking him off. Most wire walkers of the era mitigated this terrifying kinetic instability by utilizing a heavy balancing pole, a pole sometimes weighing up to 40 pounds and extending 20 feet across, artificially lowers the performer's center of gravity and drastically increases their rotational inertia. It acts as a mechanical dampener, slowing down the side-to-side sway and giving the human brain vital fractions of a second to correct a misstep. Coliano entirely rejected the balancing pole. He stepped onto the one-ton tension wire, armed with nothing but his own unassisted anatomy. He deliberately removed the only mechanical safety dampener available to him. This decision alone elevated his act from a dangerous performance to a nightly flirtation with catastrophic trauma. But simply walking the wire without a pole was not enough to secure his position in the brutal economy of the circus. To dominate the industry, he had to execute an act of biomechanical insanity, the forward somersault on the wire. When an acrobat executes a backward somersault on a wire, the physics and the anatomy work in tandem with the visual cortex. As the performer leaps and throws their head backwards to initiate the rotation, their eyes remain locked onto the wire beneath them for the maximum possible duration. Even as they invert, their visual field sweeps across the ceiling and quickly reacquires the wire. As they come around, they can spot their landing. Their brain receives continuous visual data, allowing them to make microscopic spatey AL adjustments to their legs before their feet make contact with the steel. The forward somersault operates on an entirely different, highly hostile set of physical parameters. It requires the performer to execute what is clinically known as a blind landing. He stands 30 feet above the ground. He initiates the movement by violently throwing his upper torso forward and downward, simultaneously driving his hips up and over his center of mass. The very first anatomical requirement of this rotation is to tuck the chin tightly to the chest to ensure the head clears the wire. In the exact millisecond his chin tucks, his visual connection to his environment is violently severed, As his body rotates forward, his eyes are forced to look at the sawdust floor 30 feet below. Moving past his field of vision in a rapid, disorienting blur, he completely loses visual contact with the 5/8-inch steel cable. He is hurling his mass through the air, executing a 360-degree rotation, utterly blind to his target. During this rotation, his sensory organs are thrown into absolute chaos. The vestibular system, located in the inner ear, is responsible for spatial orientation and maintaining balance. It relies on the fluid within the semicircular canals to tell the brain which way is up. When Colliano threw himself into a rapid forward spin, that fluid was subjected to severe centrifugal force, essentially scrambling the data being sent to his brain. He was visually blind, and his internal gyroscope was deliberately overwhelmed. To survive the blind landing, Colliano had to rely exclusively on a highly refined physiological mechanism called proprioception. Proprioception is the central nervous system's subconscious awareness of the position and movement of the body in space, utilizing mechanoreceptors located in the muscles, tendons, and joints. As he spun blindly through the air, his brain had to calculate his exact altitude, the velocity of his rotation, and the precise geometric angle of his lower limbs, entirely without visual confirmation. He had to uncoil his body from the tuck based on nothing but an internal, silent biological clock. If he extended his legs a fraction of a second too early, his feet would strike the wire at a rigid angle, transferring the kinetic shock directly up his tibia and shattering his knee joints. If he uncoiled a fraction of a second too late, his feet would miss the wire entirely. He had to pinpoint a target no wider than a man's thumb in midair while blind, relying entirely on the physical sensation of his leather-soled shoes brushing against the steel to know he had survived. Concoliano performed his final professional engagement in Honolulu, Hawaii. There was no grand farewell tour. There were no massive press write-ups celebrating the retirement of the greatest wire walker of the 20th century. The man who had redefined the physics of human balance, the man who had successfully executed the most dangerous, high-stakes act of racial passing in modern history, simply stepped off the wire for the last time. His final performance went almost entirely unnoticed. The arena was likely half empty. The applause was polite, scattered, and indifferent. When his feet touched the solid ground, the transition was absolute. He unlaced his shoes, packed away the matador costume, and the machine instantly erased him from its collective memory. He maintained his psychological bunker by subjecting his physical body to decades of severe mechanical trauma. He executed blind landings on a tensioned wire until his cartilage ground to dust and his eyes clouded over. He traded his heritage and his anatomical integrity for a temporary elevated sanctuary. Gravity didn't break Concoliano. Society did. He survived the lethal tension of the wire, only to be crushed by the silent, agonizing weight of his own disguise. When he finally stepped off the tightrope in Honolulu, the machine had extracted every ounce of his utility. It left behind a man who had sacrificed his true self for an illusion, only for the industry to simply turn off the lights and walk away.
1: As we uncover the world of the Colinos, we discover not just a story about performers, but a portrait of a family whose lives were shaped by the magic of the stage and the enduring power of storytelling. In later decades, Con's legacy has been re-examined and reclaimed, with greater recognition of his indigenous heritage and the cultural significance of his achievements. Today, Kalino is remembered not only for his extraordinary skill and showmanship, but also as part of a wider story of Indigenous resilience, visibility and survival within global entertainment. Through the 1920s, 30s, 40s and 50s, the Kalino family achieved what few performers had done before, creating acts that amazed audiences and pushing the boundaries of what was thought possible. Their story is not just about circus. It's about a family whose courage, creativity and determination transformed their lives into a lasting legacy. Con Kalino passed away in 1973 at his home in Miami, Florida, aged 73, with Winnie later returning to Australia, where she passed away in Sydney in 1986. Well, that's all from me today. I'm Maggie Morgan, and you've been listening to Meet Me at the Movies. This program was produced in the studios of 2RRR Sydney and is being heard across Australia on the Community Radio Network. So until we meet at the movies next time, be kind to one another. People.

I've walked the wire in the Big Apple. I've played Berlin, London, Rome. Gone from Lismore

0: into millions.
1: And finally, to the Australian share market, the All Ords has closed down 0.7 points to 90.03, and one Australian dollar is buying 69.5 US cents. This is Air News. 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

0: Hey, this is Elise Perry from the Australian women's cricket team for RAD. Everyone loves a good time, good friends, some music, and maybe a few drinks. But when you're having a good time, don't let yourself or your mates take it on the road. Behind the wheel or on foot, the road's no place for anyone who's been drinking. 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
1: There are many things in life we can't control. One thing we can control is the decision not to drink and drive. 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

Hi, welcome to Flashback to the 60s. Another 10 years of music and magic that changed all our lives. From Liverpool to Los Angeles, from the Beatles to the Beach Boys. You'll hear it all and more

And on today's program, Roger Moore is the saint, Marilyn Monroe talks about her personal happiness, and we eavesdrop as JFK talks to Harry Truman.

Book it in, Dano, at number 4 from 1969 for The Ventures and Hawaii Five-O. Now here's the number 18 sound for Paul Revere and the Raiders. 19-

0: the Beatles and the Ballad of John and Yoko, number 8 from 1969.
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2: There's only one person who can stop it. You, Simon Templar.
0: Simon Templar was a modern-day Robin Hood played by Roger Moore. The character was created by Leslie Charteris, and as Roger explains, he wanted to purchase the rights to the character.
3: I tried to buy the rights, but I didn't have enough money at the time, or Leslie Charteris wasn't interested in selling to television, which put the price up. So when I was approached, I was delighted to do it. I felt it was a character for a running TV series, you know, that had a built-in premise. Sort of part Superman, a natural hero. Things one's not allowed to do on television because of censorship. The hero must always be white. I think that a hero, you know, heroes don't exist as far as I'm concerned. I think that people who've read the books know that the saint was a crook, although we never say it in television.
4: Whether

0: from the Broadway musical Golden Rainbow. That's Sammy Davis Jr., number 11 from 1969.
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Number 8 from 1968 for Tommy Boyce and Bobby Hart. Boyce was to die at the age of 55 years of age from a self-inflicted gunshot.

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1: And the Letterman with their number seven hit.
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0: The Crazy World of Arthur Brown, a number two Billboard hit from 1968.
1: Do I feel happy in life? Hope I'm finding happiness. Right? Well, for me, I find it very stimulating to keep studying and working. I'm not just generally happy. If I'm generally anything, I guess I'm generally miserable. I would like to be more sociable than I am. Sometimes I'll chat when I'm not pleased, but sometimes the work itself requires that I'm quiet and to myself more. And other days, like doing a musical number, I try not to get too... I like to be more outgoing. It's because I could easily be alone. It doesn't bother me to be alone. Some people I know, they don't like to be alone. I don't mind it. Because I think I have also a gay side to me, also a sad side. And I think that's the way with people also. But there is something in people where they need solitude.

0: A flashback, Marilyn Monroe talks about her personal happiness. And followed appropriately, The Platters, Only You, re-recorded a slightly longer version in 1966. Love Affair.
1: Once a week, James Barrington takes a trip down memory lane, defrosts that magical decade, and flashes back to the 60s.
0: Now here's a standout performance by an 18-year-old Steve Ellis, Love Affair, and A Day Without Love.

0: The Marmalade from 1968, and Lovin' Things, their UK hit.
1: Yes, sir.
2: President Truman, please.
1: Thank you. Hello.
3: Yes? Hello?
1: He'll be with you in just 1 minute, Mr. President.
3: All right. All right.
2: Hello?
3: Hello, this is Harry Truman.
2: Hello, how are you, Mr. President?
3: Well, I'm all right, and I'm just pleased to death the way these things came out.
2: Well, we'll just stay at it, and just wanted to bring you up to date on it. We got a letter from him on Friday night, which was rather conciliatory on these withdrawals. Then on Saturday morning, 12 hours after the other letters received, we got this entirely different letter about the missile bases in Turkey.
3: That's the way they do things.
2: Then, then we rejected that. Then they came back with and accepted the earlier proposal. So I think we're going to have a lot of difficulties, but at least we're making some progress about getting these missiles out of there. And in addition, I think that Khrushchev's had some difficulties in maintaining his position. My judgment is that it's going to make things tougher in Berlin, because the fact he's had something of a setback in Cuba is going to make him rougher in Berlin, but at least it's a little better than it was a couple of days ago.
3: Well, you're on the right track, and you just keep after them. That's the language they understand, just what you give.
2: All right, good.
3: They've been asking me for comments, and I said the President of the United States, no man can comment on it.
2: All right, okay, good. Take care, I'll be in touch with you.
3: All right.
2: Thank you, Mr. President.
3: I certainly appreciate the call.
2: Oh, thank you, Mr. President.

0: Here's former Brisbane Lions great, Justin Lepich, for RAD.
1: There are many things in life we can't control. One thing we can control is the decision not to drink and drive. So if you're going to hang out with your mates and have a few drinks while watching the footy this weekend, have your own pre-game plan. Arrange a designated driver who won't drink, pool your money to share a taxi or grab public transport. By planning ahead, you'll make a safer weekend for all of us.
0: RAD, recording artists, actors and athletes against dumb driving.

0: it went just because of who they are and who we are. Yeah.
1: With Geelong's entry list continuing to grow after their loss to GWS over the weekend, Matthew Lloyd says the Cats don't think they have a point of strength.
2: Look at the defence. They're not holding up there. Midfield, they don't have a ruckman. Forward line, they've now lost Jeremy Cameron. Had he been out of touch because of his arm for most of the season? But I've been concerned about Colajasny, Blixarves from a speed perspective. So they've got obviously some weapons in Dempsey on the wing and Smith and Holmes in the midfield. But aside from that, I don't see too much else I like.
1: And a timeline on Jeremy Cameron's recovery is unclear, but he could miss the rest of the season after breaking his AC joint in his left shoulder. And Aussie golfer Minwoo Lee has finished runner-up at the Scottish Open. Australian Independent Radio News.
3: Taking a look at the weather now from the Department of Meteorology. For today, Tuesday, the 14th day of July, we are looking at partly cloudy conditions, a medium chance of showers, most likely in the late morning and afternoon. Light winds with overnight temperatures falling to between 7 and 14, with daytime temperatures reaching the low to mid-20s. And for Wednesday, the 15th of July, we're going to be having sunny conditions, a possibility of an early morning fog, overnight temperatures 6 to 12, daytime temperatures reaching the low to mid-20s.
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3: Good morning and welcome to another Tuesday morning, another beautiful night. Not too cold, not too warm, just absolutely perfect, wasn't it? All right, let's bring you our first featured artist for this morning, and we're going to bring you a fabulous selection of music by Glenn Travis Campbell, born April 22, 1936, passed away August 8, 2017. Of course, he's an American country music singer, songwriter, and actor. He is best known for a series of hit songs from the 1960s through to the 1970s and for hosting the Glenn Campbell Good Time Hour on CBS television from 1969 to 1972. A revered session guitarist before breaking through as a solo performer. He released just over 64 albums in a career, which spanned some 5 decades, and selling over 45 million records worldwide, including 12 gold albums, 4 platinum albums, and 1 double platinum. My goodness, what a lifetime of wonderful music. Well, we're going to open with Gentle on My Mind, and that is lifted from his live album. Then we'll go with By the Time I Get to Phoenix, and another song from another album was Rhinestone Cowboy. That was actually the title track of the album. Let's move into one whole hour of the fabulous voice of Glenn Campbell.

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0: Perinatal anxiety and depression affects up to 1 in 5 new mums and up to 1 in 10 new dads. PANDA provides a national perinatal mental health helpline for individuals and their families, support people and healthcare providers, as well as a wide range of online information and support. Completing their online mental health checklist is a great first step if you're unsure if what you're experiencing as a new or expecting parent or observing in a loved one could be a reason to seek help. We caught up with PANDA CEO Julie Bornenkopf to find out more.
1: PANDA's mental health checklist is such a great tool, and it's so great because as human beings, we often minimise our experience and we second guess those kind of feelings that we have bubbling up as we're entering into these new roles in our lives. So our checklist is really important because people can go in through the comfort of their own home, or if they're sitting on a tractor in a field or wherever it is, they can complete a checklist for new or expecting parents, mums and dads, and for carers as well. And they can get a read after answering, I think it's about 32 questions that are fairly straightforward. They can get a read on what that experience is for them, whether or not they'd benefit from support. And the most important thing is they can get a printout at the end, which they can get downloadable to their device, and they can take it to somebody to have a chat.
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0: Hi, this is Dobby for Rad. You know, a great song can last forever, but so can the consequences of drink driving. If you cause a crash because you drank too much, it will follow you for the rest of your life. You may even end up having a conviction against you. So when you know your mates have had too many, take their keys, drive them home, or stay up late listening to music. Just keep them off the road, because friends don't let friends drink drive.
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0: Perinatal anxiety and depression affects up to 1 in 5 new mums and up to 1 in 10 new dads. PANDA provides a national perinatal mental health helpline for parents and their families, support people and healthcare providers, as well as a wide range of online information and support, including a chatbot and a mental health checklist. We caught up with PANDA CEO Julie Bornenkopf and asked for her advice for newer expecting parents who are unsure about taking the first step and reaching out for some support.
1: Firstly, for new parents or expecting parents that have that kind of little voice in their head or feeling in their body where they feel unsure of how they're tracking, I would say good on you for stopping and acknowledging it. Secondly, I'd say, what are you going to do with it? And really importantly, we need to see these little mental and physical flags as points of time where we can change something. So if you're struggling or if you're at a point where something just doesn't feel right, getting support early, whether it's via our resources, dot the chatbot, the mental health checklist, or 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
0: 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You can also access a range of support, tips and information to help you adjust to this new stage of your life at panda.org.au.
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4: Hello, I'm Peter Carey. West Australia's opposition leader has called for the Prime Minister to stop a planned strike in Port Hedland. More than 150 BHP workers at the world's largest iron ore bulk export port will stop work on Thursday following months of failed pay negotiations. It's the first major protected industrial action in the Pilbara in decades. Basil Sampler says the state will lose money because the Prime Minister and Premier are bowing to their union mates.
5: This is too important to Western Australia. $7 million in royalties every single day. The equivalent of the yearly pay for 50 senior nurses in WA Health.
4: Victoria's Premier is doubling down on her work from home laws despite massive corporate backlash. A new survey reveals almost half of Victorian businesses are more likely to invest interstate and 44% are less likely to hire locally. They've also raised concerns about their reduced willingness to employ younger or less experienced staff who require in-person training or mentoring. But Jacinta Allen insists the legislation will help the economy.
6: We know, the data tells us, workers are more productive. And the other really important reason why working from home is important to me is it gets more women into the workforce. We've heard a lot from some of these business representatives. What I've been listening to, though, are the voices and the concerns of workers.
4: Victims of crime in New South Wales will soon receive a new and powerful voice to fight for their rights. Hannah Damkar has been appointed the state's first Victims of Crime Commissioner to provide independent support and hold government agencies to account. Chris Minns says she brings warmth and empathy to the role.
7: This is a job that requires the kind of diligence that is necessary to follow up and walk hand in hand with victims of crime.
4: The Queensland Police Minister says new figures show their tough laws on e-bikes and scooters are making a difference. In the 10 days since the crackdown on illegal devices, more than 100 have been seized and 120 random breath tests have been conducted. Dan Purdy says the nation-leading laws are making Queensland safer.
8: This harsh penalty is acting as a strong deterrent. We are sending a strong message that the free ride is over for young hoons using these illegal high-powered devices.
4: And One Nation is playing down a dip in the latest opinion poll as support for the coalition is gradually improving. Federal politics editor Michael Packie.
9: The latest Resolve political monitor shows One Nation's core vote is down 3 points to 26%, while the coalition has seen its support rise by the same amount to 23%. But Labor is ahead of both Conservative parties. The survey shows One Nation is losing younger voters, some immigrants and women. The party's high-profile recruit Barnaby Joyce has told Seven there'll always be peaks and troughs.
10: You always expect there to be fluctuations in politics as you go through a process.
9: Labor Minister

0: Minister Mark Butler has told Nine One Nation doesn't have policy solutions.
1: I think more people are realising that would actually make things worse, not better.
0: The Resolve poll shows Anthony Albanese has reclaimed his mantle as preferred Prime Minister after Pauline Hanson snatched the title in June.
2: This is Air News. Gold Coast Titans coach Josh Hannay could find himself in hot water with the NRL after claiming his side doesn't get a fair go. Hannay was furious with match officials after a controversial 22-18 loss to the Storm. He says he wasn't surprised when the referee awarded a try to Storm centre Jack Howarth, despite claims he was held in the tackle.
3: I expected it to go the way it went just because of who they are and who we are. Yeah.
2: With Geelong's entry list continuing to grow after their loss to GWS over the weekend, Matthew Lloyd says the Cats don't think they have a point of strength.
4: Look at the defence. They're not holding up there. Midfield, they don't have a ruckman. Forward line, they've now lost Jeremy Cameron. Had he been out of touch because of his arm for most of the season? But I've been concerned about Kolodziejczyk, Blixarves from a speed perspective. So they've got, obviously, some weapons in Dempsey on the wing and Smith and Holmes in the midfield. But aside from that, I don't see too much else I like.
2: And a timeline on Jeremy Cameron's recovery is unclear, but he could miss the rest of the season after breaking his AC joint in his left shoulder. An Aussie golfer, Minwoo Lee, has finished runner-up at the Scottish Open. Australian Independent Radio News.
5: Taking a look at the weather now from the Department of Meteorology for today, Tuesday, the 14th day of July. We are looking at partly cloudy conditions, a medium chance of showers, most likely in the late morning and afternoon. Light winds with overnight temperatures falling to between 7 and 14, with daytime temperatures reaching the low to mid-20s. And for Wednesday, the 15th of July, we're going to be having sunny conditions, a possibility of an early morning fog, overnight temperatures 6 to 12, daytime temperatures reaching the low to mid-20s.
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5: Well, our second featured artist this morning is certainly a talent as well, and his name is Carl Milton Smith. Born March 15, 1927, passed away January the 16th, 2010. A really wonderful American country music singer and songwriter, and he was also known as Mr. Country. He's one of the genre's most successful male artists during the 1950s, scoring 30 top 10 Billboard hits, 21 of which were consecutive. Smith succeeded in continuing through until the 1970s, when he had a charting single every year but one. In 1952, he married June Carter, with whom he had a daughter called Carlene. The couple then divorced later in 1956. His eldest daughter, Carlene, was the stepdaughter of fellow country singer Johnny Cash, who was subsequently married to his ex-wife, June Carter. He later married Goldie Hill, and they had three lovely children together. And in 2003, he was inducted into the Country Music Hall of Fame. And according to the Hollywood Walk of Fame website, he was a drinking companion of one of Johnny Cash's group and his daughter's stepfather. Well, quite a little history there. It's interesting when you look at the photo of Carl Smith and you look at a photo of Johnny Cash, and they have similarities, you know, similarities in their face, similarities in their hairstyle and their dress sense and that sort of thing. It's really quite interesting. But anyway, let's listen to his wonderful music. I've got one whole hour from 5 o'clock till six, and I've put a few little instrumentals in there to break up the songs, and I don't have as many songs of Carl's as what I do of Johnny Cash's, let me tell you that. We must try and see if we can get some more.

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0: Hi, this is Ronnie Wood of The Stones for Rad. 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Just let someone else do the driving, because when I have a drink, that's what I do. 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
1: Good morning, I'm Lee Harrison. 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

summer, come winter, from June through to May, we do it just right, the Castlereagh way. Our aim is to please, that is our design, serving you on the Castlereagh line. Yan, a yurrick, a yaw, and you leave a yep, boon, yamba, yow, baru, Maitland, Munty, Mori, Maru, Yamo, Long, Minto, Marangaroo. We've traveled all roads, our name to enshrine in history as the Castlereagh line.

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1: Wherever you're bound when you're going away, go with the best, go Castlereagh. For service, the seating, for scenery divine, there's no getting past the Castlereagh line. Maori, Melrose, Manon, Mindari, Morgan, Moorlands, Manu, Noosan, Inda, Narri, Nalinga, Nobby, Nunda, Narraku. We've travelled all roads, our name to enshrine in history as the Castlereagh line.
2: Digby, I'm so relieved. You can't imagine what a weight it'll be off my mind, knowing you're out of Father's reach.
3: We'll both be out of his reach. You're coming with me, Carolyn.
2: To Australia?
3: I've organised a passage for you. We'll be married on board, or if that can't be arranged, as soon as we get to Sydney. At 4 o'clock on the afternoon of April 2nd, 1899... the steamship Castlereagh Rose sailed from Portsmouth on her maiden voyage bound for Sydney, Australia. I was aboard with the ship's orchestra, but Carolyn failed to appear. After the orchestra had finished playing in the main saloon that night, I sought solace in the only way I knew how. The weather came up rough, and I was sick as a dog the next day. It stayed rough for 3 days. On the morning of April 7th, we docked at Marseille, where our violin player, Harry Nathan, was taken to hospital with suspected appendicitis, which put me in quite a spot. While the ship took on cargo, I went for a walk along the harbour front. There I was, wondering what the hell to do about a replacement for Harry, and who should I run into but the young fellow who'd approached me in London not long before we sailed, wanting to play with the orchestra.
4: Well, I'll be damned if it isn't the versatile virtuoso himself. So you made it after all. Bravo, maestro, bravo.
5: I was lucky. I got a job in the kitchen.
4: I'm relieved to hear you didn't have to resort to staying away. Good for you. Well, could be good for me, too.
5: For you?
4: Hey, what's your name? You never did tell me.
5: Tommy Binns.
3: I took him into a cafe for a cup of coffee and told him about our stricken violinist.
5: You want me to take his place, is that it?
4: If you're good enough.
5: Oh, I'm good enough.
3: He had a quiet confidence about him, and you knew somehow he wasn't boasting.
5: Oh, the piano over there. Would you like me to play that?
4: Well, it's not the violin, but it'll give me an idea of how good a musician you are.
3: He walked over to the piano player, who was only too happy to let him play. He sat down and, after a moment's hesitation, struck up the Marseillaise.

0: face joined in, and I knew my problem was solved. Right from the start, there was something strange about Tommy Binns. Everything about him was strange, if it came to that. He was better than a good musician. He was in the concert platform class, both as a pianist and a violinist. But he never spoke of his background. And when I questioned him about it, he was evasive to the point of making me wonder whether he was on the run from the law. But the strangest thing of all about him was his interest in Sir John Seeger, managing director of the Castlereagh line, who was travelling on board with his daughter Alison.
1: You know what, Maestro? You've got the smell of trouble about you.
2: I'll have to change my perfume.
1: I'm serious, Tommy. Now, I'm not often serious, but when I am, take notice. Now, I don't know what it is that's eating you, but I know something is. Something inside you is eating your guts out. Well, the other night, you were talking in your sleep.
2: What did I say?
1: I didn't catch what you said, but I caught the name Seeger, loud and clear. And it wasn't the first time. It's happened before.
2: You dreamt it. Why would I be talking of Seeger in my sleep? Of all people.
1: Don't ask me, but you sure as hell were.
0: A few days later, the captain sent for me and asked what I knew about Tommy Binns. I didn't have to cover up. There was nothing I could have told him if I'd wanted to. Later, I tackled Tommy about it.
2: Did he say why he wanted to know?
1: No. I warned you to watch yourself, Maestro. What the hell have you been up to?
2: Nothing, nothing. Just minding my own business.
1: The captain didn't send for me out of idle curiosity. God damn it, you haven't been rolling Seeger's little girl, have you?
2: You have a nasty mind, Digby.
1: Have you?
2: I haven't been near her.
1: She followed you out last night during the break. I saw her.
2: She followed me. I didn't ask her to.
1: Well, what does she want?
2: Well, it appears that her father was asking questions about me, too.
1: Asking her questions about you, his daughter?
2: Oh, so she said.
1: Well, there must have been Seeger who put the captain up to grilling me.
2: Yeah, that would seem to be a fairly logical assumption.
1: God damn it, there's nothing logical about it. Seeger owns the Castlereagh line. He's a tycoon, a millionaire, a knight of the realm. And what are you, a crummy musician nobody ever heard of?
2: Thanks.
1: I don't mean crummy second rate. I mean crummy unknown. Now, you've got a bee in your bonnet about Seeger for some reason. Now it's starting to look as if he's got one about you. Why, for hell's sake?
2: Maybe he likes my looks.
1: His daughter does. She likes something about you, that's for sure.
2: My musical genius.
1: I've said it before, Maestro. I'll say it again. You've got the smell of trouble about you. And it's getting stronger all the time.
0: The night before we arrived in Bombay, things were lively in the main saloon and we played later than usual. It was 1:30 when we called it a day. Instead of going down with me to the cabin we shared on F-deck, Tommy said he was going up top for a smoke. I had the feeling he was up to something. I gave him time to get clear and followed. He took the aft companionway to the sports deck. I went up the forward companionway. I saw him standing at the rail, smoking a cigarette. I waited out of sight behind one of the lifeboat davits. Then I saw a woman appear at the head of the aft companionway. In the moonlight, I recognized her at once as Mrs. Hamilton Summers, who I knew to be a director of the Castlereagh line. She'd boarded the ship at Marseille with her mother and daughter. She said something I didn't catch, and Tommy lit another cigarette and handed it to her. I moved closer, keeping behind the davits.
2: What did you mean this morning about Seeger?
3: You want him dead. So do I.
2: Why?
3: For a number of reasons, darling. 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
1: Well, always plenty happening in the Castlereagh line, isn't there? Well, we'll have plenty more for you right throughout the week. Well, we're going to listen to Elton John with Crocodile Rock, the Everly Brothers with Devoted to You, and a group called Texas with The Black Eyed Boy, and Eddie Floyd with Knock on Wood.

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Well, there were some great tunes in there. I certainly hope you got to sing along to a few of them. All right, let's go now and listen to KC and the Sunshine Band with That's the Way I Like It. Vanity Fair with Early in the Morning, and yes, it is early in the morning, and it's so snuggly in bed at the moment you could stay there a little bit longer, couldn't you? Santo and Johnny with Sleepwalking, and I hope there's no sleepwalking at the moment. It's a little bit chilly to be sleepwalking. And then Petula Clark with Don't Sleep in the Subway. Well, that'd be even colder, don't you think?

Gary's special outing is at 310 Social Hub. Yes, you can come along, join all of the folk at the social dance at 310 Social Hub. Now, there's old time and new vogue every Tuesday morning, 9 a.m. through till midday, and then on Friday evenings, 7 p.m. until 11 p.m., and supper is provided. There is group and private lessons also available for those folk who feel they might like to brush up on some of the beautiful dances. Now, that can be arranged by calling Jenny or Peter, and a number for that is at the end of this promotion. Now, there is a small charge applicable on all occasions, and of course that does assist with payment of hall and band fees. So, for fun, friendship, and a great opportunity to be able to dance and enjoy the music, go along to the 310 Social Hub. Remember, the days are Tuesday morning, 9 a.m. till noon, and Friday evenings, 7 p.m. till 11 p.m. And of course, on those occasions, supper is provided. And as I said, if you want to brush up on any of the dances, there is group or private lessons also available. The phone, Jenny, on 044-721-1951, or Peter on 0488-392-290. I'll repeat that for you. Jenny on 044-721-951, or Peter on 0488-392-290. An absolutely beautiful opportunity for you to go along and enjoy the great music and dance your heart away.

0: Coming up for you now is the Australian Independent News.
1: Good morning, I'm Lee Harrison. The US president has declared he'll reinstate the blockade of Iranian ports in the Strait of Hormuz. Donald Trump has also added the United States will impose a 20% charge on all cargo shipped, saying that would cover the cost of providing safety and security to the region. Speaking to Fox News, President Trump has defended his suggested charge for use of the key shipping lane.
2: We're going to keep the strait and we'll probably run it. We'll become the guardian of the strait. Maybe we'll call it the guardian angel of the strait. And we should be reimbursed for that. When we do that, we're going to be reimbursed because the other nations are very wealthy. They're on our side. And we can't be expected to do that for nothing, unlike we had for many years.
1: Investigators in Thailand believe a deadly fire in a Bangkok bar may have been sparked by an electrical short in an use of the key shipping lane.
2: We're going to keep the strait and we'll probably run it. We'll become the guardian of the strait. Maybe we'll call it the guardian angel of the strait. And we should be reimbursed for that. When we do that, we're going to be reimbursed because the other nations are very wealthy. They're on our side. And we can't be expected to do that for nothing, unlike we had for many years.

0: Aaron Hughes from Perth was taken into custody on Friday after allegedly breaching his visa conditions. Local authorities in Bali say they're investigating whether he suffered a cardiac arrest. In a statement, Mr. Hughes' family said their focus is on understanding what happened in the lead up to his death and what assistance he received. WA Premier Roger Cook says the family needs answers.
1: We hope that a thorough investigation will take place just to ensure that Mr. Hughes didn't come to any mistreatment.
0: The Department of Foreign Affairs and Trade is providing consular assistance to the family. Chelsea Bowden reporting.
2: The majority of Australians surveyed in a new poll say they support a decline in property prices. The Resolve Political Monitor poll shows 61% believe prices are too high, up from 54% in June. Latest Cotality data shows prices in parts of Sydney have fallen up to 9.5% over the past 3 months. Tourism operators say the end of the physical arrival cards in Australia will be good news for travellers. A trial which has been running on Qantas flights for almost 2 years will now expand to all international airports and seaports over the next 18 months. Tourism and Transport Forum Chief Executive Margie Osmond says it's an important step.
3: It will be easier, it will be safer, it will be more secure. And it's the first important step in the creation of a modern, seamless border that will be the envy of the world when it's in place.
2: In other news, the Albanese government's given its strongest indication it's unlikely to change the definition of what constitutes a terrorist attack. And a study has found working from home can increase a person's likelihood of becoming obese. This is Air News. The Cronulla Sharks are determined to hang on to their spot in the NRL Top 4 as they build momentum towards finals. Craig Fitzgibbon's side knocked the Knights out of fourth spot in round 19, but could give it back when the two sides meet on Friday night. Lock forward Cam McGuinness says they can't lose focus during the run into September.
4: If you don't, stay on top of things, you can easily slip out the other way. So, the finals is still a fair way away and there's a lot of water under the bridge there.
2: Wallaby Ben Donaldson says he's keen to be playing in Perth this weekend. The Australians will take on Italy in the third match of their Nations Championship Series. He says the doubleheader with the Western Force women's side should make for a great atmosphere.
5: It's a great deck, it's fast underfoot, so there should be some pretty exciting footy, and we love playing there for the Force, and it's just another field to be honest, but it should be a good crowd. I think the women are playing before us, the Force versus the Waratahs semi-final, so it should be a great atmosphere, and yeah, it's good to see some test footy being played there.
2: Collingwood's heading to the AFL Tribunal tonight, challenging Billy Frampton's one-match ban. Frampton was charged with rough conduct over a dumping tackle on North Melbourne's Matt Whitlock, while Port Adelaide have accepted the one-match ban for Jason Horne-Francis. Australian Independent Radio News.
6: Taking a look at the weather now from the Department of Meteorology for today, Tuesday, the 14th day of July. We are looking at partly cloudy conditions, a medium chance of showers, most likely in the late morning and afternoon. Light winds with overnight temperatures falling to between 7 and 14, with daytime temperatures reaching the low to mid-20s. And for Wednesday, the 15th of July, we're going to be having sunny conditions, a possibility of an early morning fog, overnight temperatures 6 to 12, daytime temperatures reaching the low to mid-20s.
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6: Welcome now to the 7 o'clock hour of our brekkie program, You're With Di. We're going right up until 9 o'clock and we certainly have a lovely playlist for you. But for this hour, we certainly do have a number of bereavements to bring you. But first of all, we're going to listen to Boy George with Everything I Own, Don Williams with I Believe in You, and you remember that wonderful number one hit for Cilla Black, Step Inside Love. That brings us right up to 15 minutes past the hour of 7, and that means we'll go straight into Judgment for Julia.

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0: A Judgment for Julia. A story of the law and a woman.

0: I knew Mrs. Marsh was lying, of course. And if I could prove this before the court, I could be sure of a favorable judgment for Julia. Once Mrs. Marsh was removed as trustee of the estate, all Granger's intrigues would be exposed. Granger swiftly interposed in one last attempt to destroy my advantage when Harry Saunders was sworn in.
1: If it please the court, we strenuously object to my friend's tactics. There is no evidence before this court that the executrix has betrayed her trust to the terms of the will.
2: Oh, I'm not yet satisfied on that point, Mr. Granger.
1: But, Your Honor, this court cannot be so unjust as to take the word of the widow against the executrix. Oh, we submitted amount to no more than that.
2: We will hear Mr. Saunders.
1: But, Your Honor, this witness is hopelessly prejudiced. He's notorious for his antagonism to my client. We can show instance after instance of this for one thing.
2: Mr. Granger, you will not attempt to run this hearing to suit yourself. I will decide on the integrity of witnesses. Now, I've been very lenient about this. I've warned you again and again.
1: Yes, Your Honor, we crave the court's pardon.
2: Well, craving the court's pardon simply isn't enough. You will observe proper procedures in this court, or I will take an extremely serious view of the whole matter.
1: Yes, Your Honor.
2: Very well. Now, Mr. Saunders, kindly remember that you're under oath. I want the truth from you. Did the executrix take legal action against you on the basis of the estate's control of your premises in Marston?
3: Yeah, too right she did.
2: Then kindly tell the court of the circumstances.
3: Well, when I found out that Vicky Marsh had kicked Julia out of her home...
1: Objection, Your Honor. This demonstrates the point we tried to make. The witness demonstrates his antagonism to my client in his very expression.
2: Mr. Granger.
1: Well, if it please the court, we are in our rights here. He ought not to be allowed to express himself in this way.
2: Oh, very well. The point is a very minor one, but objection sustained. Mr. Saunders, continue and don't colour the facts. Just state them.
3: Yes, Your Honor. Well, Julia didn't have any place to stay, so I put her up in my dwelling attached to the shop. No sooner was she settled in than Norman Granger came to me and told me I was subletting the premises, and unless my tenant was evicted, I'd have broken the covenant on the lease.
2: Were legal proceedings instituted?
3: Well, it never got as far as the court, if that's what you mean. I knew the best thing to do was to fix Julia up some other way.
2: Well, this is virtually an admission that you did break the covenant of the lease.
3: Julia had a baby and no place to live. Vicky Marsh didn't care, so someone had to help her. In any case, she wasn't a tenant, she was a guest in my house.
2: Yes, very well. But legal proceedings were not instituted.
3: No, we never went to court.
0: If it please the court, I would tender certain documents associated with this matter which I drew up for Mr. Saunders at the time.
2: Thank you, Mr. Justin.
1: If it please the court, we must ask permission to peruse those documents.
2: Yes, Mr. Granger. The clerk of the court will pass them over when I've finished with them. They seem to establish beyond any question that some preliminary legal proceedings were gone into with regard to the tenancy. Mr. Saunders, here's some reference to an approach to purchase your leased premises.
3: Yes. When I knew what Vicky Marsh was up to...
1: Objection!
2: Rephrase that statement, please, Mr. Saunders.
3: Well, when I realized Julia couldn't stay with us under the terms of the lease, I decided to buy the property. But Vicky Marsh refused to sell. It was obvious to
2: Mr.
3: me...
2: Mr. Saunders, let's not draw any conclusions. The simple fact is that you wanted to purchase the premises you were leasing from the Marsh estate, and Mrs. Marsh, as executrix, refused. Isn't that so?
3: That's it, in a nutshell.
2: What reasons were given for the refusal?
3: Oh, if I tell you that, Granger will only object again.
2: very well, Mr. Saunders. Perhaps we may say that no reason was given.
3: Oh, there was a reason, all right.
1: It must be obvious to this court that the simple reason for Mrs. Marsh's refusal was that the whole property was under probate and no transactions could be undertaken.
2: I see. Yes, Mr. Granger.
0: Your Honor, surely this proves the inconsistency of the statements made by the executrix. If the whole property was under probate, then how does the executrix justify her eviction of the widow from her married home?
2: Yes, that's a very important point. Mr. Granger, was permission granted by the authorities to dispose of the married home of the widow?
1: Yes, Your Honor, of course.
0: We submit, Your Honor, that the executrix could well have postponed the eviction of the widow until after probate was declared.
2: I think there may be reasons to consider this whole matter very carefully. The executrix has behaved in a most extraordinary manner.
1: Your Honor, at this point we must insist on our right to cross-examine Horace Saunders. We will prove that he is a prejudiced, hostile, and unreliable witness.

0: I was a little concerned for Harry Saunders' attitude to Granger. He detested the man. And under cross-examination, he might undo the good he'd done for Julia. Granger came forward to cross-examine.
1: Now, Mr. Saunders, isn't it a fact that you were in the wrong in this matter of your tenancy?
2: I don't see that at all.
1: You deny that you did break the covenant in the lease?
2: Well, I don't know about that.
1: I assure you, you did. Now, isn't it a fact that you have, on many occasions, attacked the proprietors of Marsh Estate in public?
2: Yes, that's true.
1: You are an alderman, aren't you?
2: Yes, I am.
1: And of course it's good politics to help a widow and throw the blame on a woman of Mrs. Marsh's standing.
2: Don't you say a thing like that to me.
1: I see I've made my point. You wouldn't be above gaining an advantage at Mrs. Marsh's expense, would you?
2: I've never done that in my life.
1: Ah, yes, quite. Now, isn't it a fact that you conspired with a widow to gain an advantage over Mrs. Marsh for the sake of your political career in Marston?
2: Now, you listen to me. I've stood just about enough of this humbug. You're the biggest twister I've ever had any dealings with, Granger, and I'll...
3: Mr. Saunders, kindly control yourself. Now, you're in the box to answer questions, not to indulge in recriminations with counsel.
2: Well, tell him to ask questions.
0: I feel we ought to object to my friend's very improper line of questioning, Your Honor.
3: Yes, I must disallow these questions, Mr. Granger. The matter's a complex one, and this doesn't help. However, it is now 1 o'clock. The court is adjourned until tomorrow afternoon, so another hearing is set down in this court for this afternoon.
0: We were gaining ground. I wanted now to have Dr. Harrison back in the box, and Emily too. She could be a decisive witness. Dr. Harrison arrived in town, and I met him at the hospital where Emily was being treated. Doctor.
4: John. Hello. I thought you'd be in court.
0: No, not sitting again until tomorrow. How is Emily?
4: She's in a very serious condition.
0: I see. Well, I came to see you about appearing in court again. I understand you've asked to be excused until you've finished your work with Emily.
4: Yeah, that's right.
0: Can you appear soon?
4: I don't know, John.
0: But surely now Emily can be treated by this other doctor.
4: I'd like to help you, believe you me. You know I'm very sympathetic towards Julia in this matter. But until I see what's happening to Emily, I can't leave. The other man needs me here all the time.
0: I see. Is Emily as bad as that?
4: Yes, she really is. Should know. In a queer sort of coma, almost like a state of suspended animation. Nothing we do seems to make any difference.
0: Did Harden do this?
4: He must have. Either intentionally or by accident. I've sent for Jake Andrews. As I say, we're very gravely concerned about him.
0: I'm deeply sorry. Emily, of course, could be a vital witness, too. I don't mean to be callous in saying...
4: I know that, John. Emily may not be much use to you or anyone else, though. Unless I can find out what Harden did to her, she may have to be put into a mental hospital for the rest of her life.

0: In the midst of John's new triumphs in Julia's case, he is sobered by the tragedy which is destroying Emily's life. Next, we will learn of the outcome of Emily's treatment and further developments in the inheritance claim hearing as John Justin continues the story of his fight for a judgment for Julia.
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2: And there certainly will be more of Judgment for Julia next week. But right now it's time for us to go up to the bereavements. To get there, let's go with that beautiful song done by Al Grant. 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It's called Like Leaves in the Wind. 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

Lawson, L-A-W-S-O-N, Robert Thomas, known as Bob, late of North Rockhampton, passed away peacefully on Tuesday, the 7th day of July, aged 96 years. Beloved husband of Rita, deceased. Loving father and father-in-law of Marie and Jeffrey Murray, Nolene and Chris Rothery. Cherished grandfather of Michael, Christopher, David and Alex, and great-grandfather of six. Family and friends are warmly invited to attend a service to celebrate the life of Robert Thomas Lawson, known as Bob, to be held at the Tucker and Nankerville Chapel, 166 Alma Street, Rockhampton, on Friday, the 17th day of July, commencing at 10 a.m. Following the service, the committal will be at the North Rockhampton Cemetery. The family requests that guests wear denim and an akubra as a tribute to Bob. This funeral notice has been brought to you by Tucker and Nankerville Funeral Directors. If you have any inquiries, please don't hesitate to give them a call. The number is 49 272500.

Alley, A-L-L-E-Y, Deborah Ann, late of Mount Morgan, passed away on Saturday, the 27th day of June, aged 53 years. Loved wife of Raymond Alley, deceased. Loving partner of Gavin Shaw. Loved daughter of Douglas and Lynette, both deceased. Much loved sister of Patricia, Shane and Scott, and cherished aunt of their families. Deb was privately cremated on the first day of July. Family and friends are invited to attend a memorial service to celebrate the life of Deborah Ann Alley, known as Deborah, to be held in the Mount Morgan Uniting Church, East Street, Mount Morgan, on Friday, the 17th day of July, commencing at 10 a.m., followed by a snag on bread, and this will be at the number 4 dam. All to please bring along a can of Malibu and pineapple to share together as Deb's wish. This funeral notice has been brought to you by Tucker and Nankerville Funeral Directors. Should you have any inquiries, please don't hesitate to give them a call. The number is 49272500.

Ferguson, F-E-R-G-U-S-O-N, Hayden Andrew Frederick, late of Blackwater, passed away suddenly on Saturday, the 20th day of June, aged 28 years. Dearly loved son of Gavin and Kerry, much loved brother and brother-in-law of Brandon and Kimberly, Cody and Brooke, loved uncle of Sienna, Lani and Nash, loved grandson of Daryl deceased and Kathleen, Trevor deceased and Maurice, loved nephew, cousin and friend to many. Family and friends are invited to attend a service to celebrate the life of Hayden Andrew Frederick Ferguson, known as Hayden, to be held in the East Chapel of the Rockhampton Crematorium on Friday, the 17th day of July, commencing at 11 a.m. For those folk who may not be able to attend, Tucker and Nankerville will be providing a live streaming of the celebration of life for Hayden, and you can go to the web page, click on the memorial services for Tucker and Nankerville, and be part of that celebration of life for Hayden on Friday, the 17th of July, commencing at 11 a.m. This funeral notice has been brought to you by Tucker and Nankerville Funeral Directors. Should you have any inquiries, please don't hesitate to give them a call. The number is 49272500.

Nolan, N-O-L-A-N, Kevin Gabriel, passed away peacefully on the 8th of July, aged 92 years. Loving father to Peter, Margaret, Stephen and Matthew, adored grandfather to their respective families. Family and friends are respectfully invited to attend a Requiem Mass to celebrate the life of Kevin Gabriel Nolan, known as Kevin, to be held in the Sacred Heart Catholic Church, Lammermoor, on Thursday, the 16th day of July, commencing at 10:30 a.m.

Bond, B-O-N-D, Julianne Francis, passed away peacefully on Monday, the 6th day of July, aged 73 years. Loving wife to Ian, cherished mother to Alex and Luke, Julianne was privately cremated in accordance with her wishes.

Brewer, B-R-E-W-E-R-K, Phyllis, passed away peacefully on the 22nd day of June, aged 74 years. Beloved mother to Nelson, Granny Kay to Ella and Ruby, cherished aunt and sister to her loving family, a proud officer of the RAAF. All family and friends are warmly invited to attend a funeral service to celebrate the life of K. Phyllis Brewer, known as K, to be held at the Rockhampton Crematorium on Wednesday, the 15th day of July, commencing at 11 a.m. Kay's funeral service will be live streamed and is available at Fitzroy Funerals. If you would like to give them a call, please call 49225422 to make arrangements.

Sheehan, Sheehan, Andrew James, late of Bursiga, passed away peacefully on Monday, the 29th day of June, aged 59 years. Dearly loved son to Michael and Rosemary, both deceased. Adored brother and brother-in-law to Lee and Kevin, Chris and Glenn. Loved uncle to Nicola and Amanda, and best mate to Paul. Relatives and friends are warmly invited to attend a celebration of the life of Andrew James Sheehan, known as Andrew, to be held at the Rockhampton Memorial Gardens, 1 Hartington Street, Lakes Creek, on Thursday, the 16th day of July, commencing at 10 a.m. Please come dressed in bright colours in honour of Andrew's life. 4YOU would like to acknowledge the passing of a truly wonderful volunteer at our community radio station. Andrew was certainly much loved, and we are really saddened that he has passed, and we offer our condolences to his family and friends. He was a very kind, a very generous, and a very loving human being, and certainly he will be sadly missed.

Cleary, C-L-E-A-R-Y, Elaine Ivy, formerly of Rockhampton, passed away at Regis Castledine on Thursday, the 9th day of July, aged 73 years. Loving mother of Sarah, much loved grandma of Ambrose, loved daughter of Neville and Ivy Blaney, both deceased, brother of Daryl and auntie of Chantel. Relatives and friends are invited to attend a celebration of the life of Elaine Ivy Cleary, known as Elaine, to be held in the Memorial Gardens Chapel, Hartington Street, Narimbra, on Thursday, the 16th day of July, commencing at 2 p.m. Following the service, they will move to the graveside to be placed with her loving parents.

Hawks, H-A-W-K-S, Martin John, known as Marty, of North Rockhampton Nursing Home and formerly of Western Street, Rockhampton, passed away peacefully on Wednesday, the 8th day of July, aged 81 years. Loved brother to Michael and Kevin, both deceased. Loved uncle to Ian, Michelle and their families. Relatives and friends are respectfully invited to attend a funeral service to celebrate the life of Martin John Hawks, known as Marty, to be held graveside at the North Rockhampton Cemetery on Tuesday, the 14th day of July, commencing at 10 a.m.

Dendle, D-E-N-D-L-E, Malcolm George, known as Mick, passed away on Sunday, the 5th day of July, aged 86 years. Loving husband to Maureen, cherished father to Sally, Catherine and Matthew, adored Da to his beloved grandchildren. Family and friends are warmly invited to attend a celebration of the life of Malcolm George Dendle, known as Mick, to be held at Our Lady's Sacred Heart Catholic Church, Springshore, on Tuesday, the 14th day of July, commencing at 10 a.m. There will be a live streaming link available for Mick's service, and it will be live streamed through Fitzroy Funerals. 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

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They're there to help you, especially in this very difficult time.

as a reflection this morning, let's bring you a beautiful song which most people will know, but it certainly has been a request by one of our families. It's by Alan Jackson from his gospel album, singing Softly and Tenderly.

Another beautiful song, which was also requested by another family, is called In the Garden, and that is by Alan Jackson as well. And then we'll have Brendan McMahon with Mother, and Watto and Charlie will certainly take us up to the top of the hour. We'll bring in news and sport, and then we'll go into the 8 o'clock hour. This song is called The Wind Beneath My Wings.

0: high tackle on Manly's Tolu Kula. He cops a $3,000 fine. This is Air News Queensland. Collingwood coach Craig McRae has walked back his comments he wants picks, not players. The Premiership winner made the comments during the 2024 trade period, but he's told Fox Footy the comment was only made to support a trade.
1: It was never my agenda or my philosophy. That was something that was happening in the background through a trade period that, you know, funnily enough, Justin Lepridge asked me to say that publicly so then it would support a trade. But that's so far from my philosophy or my want. If anything, I'm probably more balanced.
0: The Wallabies are under pressure to end a six-match losing streak in Saturday's Nations Championship test against Italy. Australia's blown half-time leads against Ireland and France in its first two games of the competition. Wallabies legend Matt Burke says they need to be more ruthless.
2: It's so frustrating, sitting there and rather than, are we going to hang on, they need to have some kind of ability to up the ante and, push it into the ground when they've got the opposition down and out.
0: Broncos prop Payne Haas has declared the Premiers no longer have any excuses with their all-stars back from Origin duty and injury. Brisbane will meet the Penrith Panthers with a full-strength side on Thursday night. And Brendan McCullum has apologised for England's results under his leadership after he was sacked as test coach. England have lost 7 of their past 9 tests. Australian Independent Radio News.
3: Taking a look at the weather now from the Department of Meteorology for today, Tuesday, the 14th day of July. We are looking at partly cloudy conditions, a medium chance of showers, most likely in the late morning and afternoon. Light winds with overnight temperatures falling to between 7 and 14, with daytime temperatures reaching the low to mid-20s. And for Wednesday, the 15th of July, we're going to be having sunny conditions, a possibility of an early morning fog, overnight temperatures 6 to 12, daytime temperatures reaching the low to mid-20s.
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3: Welcome now to the 8 o'clock hour of our Brekkie program. You're with Di, and we are going to go into the next hour of our country hour, which takes us up to 9 o'clock. At 9 o'clock, Nicole will be in to bring you morning melodies. I'm going to open with a double play from the great voice of Alan Jackson. The first one is for a gentleman called Barry who was hoping to hear Beer 10. He's on the road travelling, tuned into Community Radio 4YOU. Barry, travel safe. Here's your song, Beer 10. None of that while you were on the road, but of course, and I'm sure that we all know that. And then Alan Jackson singing 1976. And another song that was requested was for Toby Keith, How Do You Like Me Now? Now that is going to take us into today's episode of I, Christopher McCauley.

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1: Curtains?
2: Mandy, the neighbours. 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

0: I, Christopher McCauley.
1: Did you assault Ashley, Chris?
2: I hit him a couple of times.
1: Was it necessary?
2: Rose, he said he knew where Toff was, but he refused to tell me.
1: So you tried to beat it out of him?
2: He's lucky I didn't do more.
1: Who was that on the phone?
2: That was Grayson. Don't know if I'd heard anything from Toff.
1: Well, aren't you going to answer it?
2: Whatever it is, it's bound to be bad news. Yes, McCauley.
3: Chris, it's Anne.
2: What's the trouble?
3: Brenda, she isn't here.
2: What?
3: I went out to the corner store to get some milk. When I got back, she'd gone.
2: Her clothes there?
3: Except for the clothes she was wearing.
2: How long were you away?
3: Well, 10 minutes or so, no more. Look, I don't understand it. If she intended to leave, why didn't she leave during the day while I was at the office?
2: How was she when you got home?
3: She seemed fine.
2: Had she been drinking?
3: I don't think so. If she had, the effects weren't apparent.
2: Did you tell her what happened today? About Don Benchley coming to the office?
3: No, I didn't mention a word of it.
2: Yes, well, I'll call him. He may have heard from her. Stay there in case she shows up. I'll ring you back. Let me see.
1: What is it?
2: Brenda's gone.
1: Gone where?
2: Just gone. Anne went out to get some milk, and when she came back, there was no sign of her.
1: Who are you calling?
2: Benchley. Her boyfriend across the street.
4: Benchley residence. Good evening.
2: I'd like to talk to Mr. Benchley, Jr.
4: I'm sorry, sir. He isn't in at present.
2: When do you expect him?
4: I really wouldn't know, sir.
2: As soon as he gets in, tell him Christopher McCauley rang and have him call me back.
4: Very good, sir.
2: Make sure he gets the message. It is urgent. He's not there.
1: You don't suppose they've run off together or some such?
2: At this point, I wouldn't know what to suppose. Hello.
3: It's Anne again, Chris.
2: Has she turned up?
3: No, but I just noticed there's a phone number written on the pad here. I certainly didn't write it. It must have been Brenda.
2: What's the number?
3: BL0303.
2: BL0303. Right, I'll check it out.

0: Hello?
1: Is that BLO303?
0: Yes.
1: To whom am I speaking?
0: Who are you calling?
1: Well, I got a message to ring that number. There was no name given.
0: The voice sounds familiar. That wouldn't be Christopher McCauley, would it?
1: Yes, it is. Who's that?
0: It's me, darling, Dinah Whiting.
1: Oh, you're at Ashley's place?
0: All on my own.
1: Hmm. Have you any idea where he is?
0: Not the foggiest. He left about 10 minutes ago. Didn't say where he was going.
1: Did anyone phone him just before that?
0: Yes. I don't know who, but someone did. He didn't stop.
1: Yes. Brenda phoned Robert Ashley before she left Anne's flat. She must have gone to meet him somewhere.
2: Then she'll probably be back. Who was that you spoke to?
1: Oh, Dinah Whiting, a lady friend of Ashley's.
2: Does she know where he is?
1: No. He left right after Brenda called.

0: Hello?
1: Oh, it's Chris, Anne. The number was Robert Ashley's. I spoke to Dinah Whiting. She said he took the call and left immediately afterwards.
0: Well, why would Brenda call Ashley?
1: I wouldn't know. It's a fair guess that she arranged to meet him for some reason. Look, did you say anything to her about my brush with Ashley today?
0: I said there'd been trouble between you, that he was threatening to sue you for assault, but...
1: All right. You stay put. I'll call you later.
2: Mr. McCauley, do come in.
1: I take it Ashley's not back.
2: A brilliant deduction.
1: You've had no word from him since I spoke to you?
2: No. And I must say my patience is fast waning. I'm a little tired of men walking out on me. If you've come here to make more trouble, I'd advise against it. It was a very foolish thing you did today. I have a feeling you'll live to regret it.
1: No more than Ashley will.
2: I warned you to be careful of him. Oh, that could be him now.
1: I'll answer it.
2: Hello?
3: Could I speak to Mr. Robert Ashley, please?
2: He isn't here.
3: Would you know where I can contact him?
2: No, I wouldn't.
3: Then I wonder if you'd be good enough to tell him I called. The name is Rock, Inspector Rock.
2: I'll tell him.
3: Thank you.
2: My pleasure. Do you know an Inspector Rourke?
1: Yes, I know him.
2: And it seems he's anxious to locate Robert, too.
1: No more so than I am.
2: Do you plan to wait here for him?
1: I do, but just as long as I have to.

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3: Well, it was really sad to have lost Toby Keith so early in his life, but he was a very sick man on his passing. And that was How Do You Like Me Now? Okay, let's listen to Kenny Rogers with You Decorated My Life. That is going to take us into today's edition of The Community Diary. On the other side, Glen Campbell, we're over.

Community Diary is brought to you Monday to Friday, 8:30 a.m. and 4:30 p.m. If your not-for-profit organisation has a forthcoming event that is of interest to our community, then send in your flyer or the information. Please be sure to include a phone number so that if people have questions they would like to ask prior to going along to your program, then someone is available to be able to provide that information. The information can be sent in to radio4you@bigpond.com, or alternatively you can drop it into the letterbox at radio4you at 51 Murray Street, Rockhampton, or if you're wanting to post it in, you can send it to P.O. Box 2194 Wandle. So there's lots of variations there for you if you're wanting to get that information to us, and we must have it in at least 2 weeks prior to the event. A wonderful gathering of older, wiser and livelier seniors known as the Owls meet on the first Wednesday of each month, the time 10 a.m. till 12 noon at the Rocky Wesleyan Church Hall, which is air conditioned, and it's located at 446 Patterson Street, Lakes Creek. Now, the cost is $10, and that covers catering requirements, and it's a really good idea. If you are coming along, then you RSVP a few days earlier, preferably 5 days earlier. It gives the ladies and gents that are doing the cooking the opportunity to make sure there's plenty of food to go around for a delicious morning tea. And of course, this is $55+, and of course you can also bring along your carer if you have one. And this is a wonderful monthly event, the first Wednesday of each month. There's lots of entertainment, there's laughter, there's friendship, as I mentioned, a delicious homemade morning tea, and of course it is a not-for-profit organization, and it's very welcoming, it's inclusive, and there is lots of space for anyone feeling like they're isolated but they want to get out and meet new people. And I think this is a wonderful place to go along. Now, you can call the lovely lady who is in charge, and that is Helen. There's lots of wonderful people there that can help you with any information you may want to know. But Helen's number is 0427 500 909. Now, I'll repeat that for you: 0427 500 909. And of course, this month coming up for July, it is this Wednesday coming up, but if you mark that on your calendar, you can always know that it's the first Wednesday. And in August it'll be the 5th, in September it will be always the early part of the month, so it'll be the 2nd, and October it'll be the 7th. So that is just a great way for you to be able to remember this lovely outing for the older, wiser and livelier seniors, that 50+, known as the Owls. Well, do you like to ditch and chat and perhaps meet lots of wonderful people with the same thoughts in mind? And this is the Stitch and Chat group of ladies who love to stitch, crochet and other crafty things. And of course, they do love to have a chat and catch up on all the news. They meet at the Athelstane's Bowls Club Recreation Building at the end of Ward Street, Rockhampton, on Monday and Thursday from 9 a.m. Now, the members would love to welcome anyone who's interested in joining this group. There's lots to do, there's great company, and it's a great way of getting out and mixing with folk and doing the things that they also like to do. If you have any inquiries, please contact Minette on 0444 538 841. That's Minette on 0444 538 851, and that is the Athelstane's Bowls Club Ditch and Chat group. Now, we have another Wednesday morning function that I'm sure would be very, very enjoyable if you like to have a sing-along or perhaps dance and listen to a wonderful band and lots of great company there. And this is the Catholic Fair Charity Concert, which is held at the Rocky Sports Club, which is at 1 Lime Creek Road, Rockhampton. And a lot of the folk that are from around this area would remember it as our Brothers Club. And it's a reminder
Linda about the charity concert. It's an update on the times. Now, the doors will open at 8:45. Morning tea concert will commence at 9:15 a.m. and will now finish at 11:45. So if you're keen to go along, the next concert will be held on the 8th of July. If you'd like to sing, dance and be happy and enjoy a great outing, go along to the Rocky Club, Lion Creek Road, Rockhampton. Now if you have any questions, you can call Ailsa on 0421 044 633 at the Glenmore Homestead, 48 Belmont Road, Parkhurst, on Saturday the 25th of July from 6 p.m. till 11 p.m. Now the cost is $40 and children under 5 are free, and it includes a wonderful Aussie dinner. It includes corn silver side and vegetables, followed by damper. Plus, there'll be Christmas pudding, custard, tea and coffee. And the music will be by Off With The Fairies. Tickets must be pre-purchased online by the 21st of July. And you can go to the link if you put HTTP on your webpage, brushfire.com/SUA Bush Dance 629168. You can certainly organize your ticket to go along and be part of this absolutely fabulous Christmas in July. And this supports the Central Queensland Chaplaincy. Now, if you want to ask any questions, please give Leslie a call on 0409 580 748. Now, we have another event coming up for the 25th of July at 2 p.m. in the afternoon. It is by the CQ Strings and the Unisong Choir. This is called French Favourites, and it will be held at the Walter Reed Cultural Centre Auditorium, and the music will include choral compositions by Gabrielle Fauré and Charles Trant, and a French-Canadian folk song selection. Now, the CQ Strings will perform Camille Saint-Saëns, and that will be the Carnival of the Animals, featuring guest artists, and Marc Anthony Carpenter's Prelude to the Dream. Now, the CQ Strings and Unisong will combine for this absolutely fabulous afternoon starting at 2 p.m. It is timeless French spirit music, beautiful music, and I'm sure if this is something that is type of music and the excellence that you would like to enjoy, then do go along to the Walter Reed Cultural Centre Auditorium, and that will be on the 25th of July at 2 p.m.

Well, I brought this song to you a few days ago, and Bert called up yesterday and he would love to hear it again. Well, he said he didn't get to hear the whole one the other day. But anyway, Travis Tritt and Marty Stewart with The Whiskey Ain't a Workin'. And then Toby singing another one of our songs, which is going out to Maria and her husband, Peter. And they wanted to hear Toby singing Who's Your Daddy? There!

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2: 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Let's be very, very clear.
0: And the world.
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Well, let's listen now to the lovely Patti Loveless with Everybody's Equal in the Eyes of Love. And then Tammy Wynette and George Jones singing that very, very famous song, Golden Ring, and Buck Owens, Rhythm and Blues.

0: about 17,000 Australians for the research. This is Air News. Geelong's Jeremy Cameron will have surgery this week on a left AC joint injury he suffered at the weekend. The Cat star will be out for 4 to 6 weeks. Essendon great Matthew Lloyd is confident his former side will continue to go through the process of interviewing multiple candidates before they decide who's best to lead the club.
1: It's going to be a process, and he understands that too. It's a process where they will interview, speak to up to 8 to 10 people in the next week to 2 weeks, and then after that they'll narrow it down to 3 or 4. And I believe they'll go through that process, because you just never know what you're going to uncover.
0: The NRL's oldest player is sidestepping questions of retirement. 37-year-old Daly Cherry Evans has helped steer the Roosters to third place in his first year at the club. However, he was giving little away when asked if he would extend his career into 2027.
2: Whenever it ends, I'm going to be so grateful for how long I've been able to play this game. But, you know, right now, the fire's burning. There's a great opportunity in front of us, so I just got to make sure I keep really focused on, you know, improving my game and playing my role for the team.
0: And Socceroos and Matildas, contracted to A-League clubs, could take industrial action after the Football Players Union rejected the latest pay deal proposed by league bosses. Australian Independent Radio News.
3: Taking a look at the weather now from the Department of Meteorology. For today, Tuesday, the 14th day of July, we are looking at partly cloudy conditions, a medium chance of showers, most likely in the late morning and afternoon. Light winds with overnight temperatures falling to between 7 and 14, with daytime temperatures reaching the low to mid-20s. And for Wednesday, the 15th of July, we're going to be having sunny conditions, a possibility of an early morning fog, overnight temperatures 6 to 12, daytime temperatures reaching the low to mid-20s.
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2: Good morning, I'm Nicole, and this is Morning Melodies here at your community radio station, 4YOU. I do hope you've had a wonderful start to the morning, and whatever your plans are, I'm going to keep you company for the next couple of hours. It is a great show, lots of feel-good music. We also learn some interesting historical facts with the passing parade at 9:15, and we also get a world news update at 9:30. Let's kick off the program with Van Morrison, Brown Eyed Girl, then Tom Jones, Only a Fool Breaks His Own Heart.

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1: Hello again. This is John Doremus with the Passing Parade of the story of a hoodlum. His name was John Diamond, but he was better known as Legs because of his speed off the mark when he had occasion to run. And few men have had more occasions to run than he. I'll be back to tell you more after this message.
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2: You said that we would always be.
1: The son of a respected politician, John Thomas Diamond, was born in Philadelphia in February 1897. He was an uncontrollable youngster, and at 14 he ran off to New York City, where he joined a street gang that specialized in standing over prostitutes and stealing from railway trucks. It was during this period that he first became known as Legs. His legs weren't quite as dependable as he might have wished, however, and by the time he was 20, he had been arrested more than 20 times. In 1918, between prison terms, he went on a drunken spree and finished up enlisting in the army. His military career ended when he was caught attempting to desert with two suitcases crammed full of arms and ammunition. He drew a five-year term in Leavenworth. In 1921, after serving little more than 2 years, he was pardoned. It was then he went into the bootlegging racket. He prospered. From then on, there was no stopping him. In association with Arnold Rothstein, the mastermind of a nationwide crime syndicate, he became involved in everything from drug running to the fixing of sporting contests. In the process, he made a great many enemies. A number of attempts were made on his life by rival gangsters, but somehow he managed to survive them. When an assassin's bullet abruptly ended the life of his compatriot Little Augie Organ, Legs, who was with him at the time, miraculously escaped with minor injuries. Rothstein himself was next to go. And the unkillable Legs stepped into his shoes as boss of the New York underworld. He spent $500,000 purchasing a mansion in upstate New York, where he installed his wife, Alice. But he preferred to live with his mistress, former Ziegfeld showgirl Kai Kai Roberts, in a permanent suite at Manhattan's expensive Monticello Hotel. On an evening in October of 1929, walking along a New York street accompanied by two bodyguards, he was gunned down by a submachine gun fired from a passing car. Both the bodyguards were killed, but not Diamond. After a spell in the hospital, he was back in business. A year later, almost to the day, yet another attempt was made on him. In answer to a knock, he opened the door of his hotel suite to find himself confronted by two men. They fired at him simultaneously at point-blank range. Two of the bullets lodged near his heart, a third penetrated his skull. He was given no chance of surviving. But survive he did. His luck couldn't last forever. Finally, on December 18th, 1931, it ran out on him. He had been drinking heavily and was followed to one of his various hideouts by three killers. Forcing the door, they found him asleep in bed. Two of them held him down while the third blasted his brains out. So perished the indestructible Legs Diamond, a man for a decade had defied all attempts by America's state and federal law authorities. A man named Legs Diamond. He had survived the threats as well as the actual events from rival mobsters to remove him from the scene. Our time is up till we meet again for another chapter of The Passing Parade. This is John DeRemus, and goodbye for now.

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Dusty Springfield, Wishin' and Hopin', and the Marcells' Blue Moon. I've got Mary Wells up next, You Beat Me to the Punch, and that will be followed by the World News Update.

0: Welcome to the world on Tuesday, the 14th of July. I'm Arthur Stevens from Australian Independent Radio News. First into the Middle East, and US President Donald Trump has announced the reinstatement of a naval blockade on Iranian ships in the Strait of Hormuz and a 20% toll on all cargo passing through the waterway. The move comes as the United States and Iran continue to exchange military strikes, with Iran's Revolutionary Guard targeting U.S. bases in four countries overnight, the Pentagon confirming a new wave of offensive operations against Iranian military sites. Tigruti Dave reports from Washington.
1: He said the U.S. will be called the guardian of the Hormuz Strait, and he's charging for it. He wants a rate of 20% on all cargo shipped, and he said that this is for any and all costs necessary to do the job of providing safety and security to this very volatile part of the world. And he says this is going to start immediately, but the process of how this is going to be implemented, it's unclear.
0: So further on that, in a Truth Social post, Trump said the US will charge a 20% toll on all cargo for maintaining security in the Strait of Hormuz. Tigruti, what's the latest on that?
2: In a post on social media, President Trump said the Strait of Hormuz is open and will remain open with or without Iran. He says the blockade on Iranian ports is back and it stops Iranian ships, but Hormuz is open to all other international trade, and he's charging for it at a rate of 20% on all cargo shipped, and all this starts immediately. The process remains unclear, and given that there was significant outrage when Iran suggested putting tolls on Hormuz, with people saying that there should be no tolls because it's an international waterway and it would contravene international law, it's unclear if other countries will be willing to pay a levy.
0: Now, I note that the Pentagon is seeking more than $67 billion in additional funding for the war in Iran, as members of Congress raise concerns about the rising cost of the conflict. The request, in fact, comes as the United States military continues to hit Iranian positions near the strait, with Washington and Tehran offering contradictory accounts of whether the vital shipping lane is really open or closed. Tigruti, what are you seeing?
1: Right now, it seems that the US is flexing its military muscle to, as CENTCOM puts it, degrade Iran's ability to continue attacking international shipping flowing through the Strait of Hormuz. It's also the first time that the US has used a one-way attack sea drone. This is an unmanned vessel, surface vessel, which is essentially used for one-off strikes. It's loaded with bombs, and they're often kind of called kamikaze strikes or kamikaze drones, in an attempt to really try to degrade, as CENTCOM is saying, Iran's ability to stop vessels from transiting through the Strait of Hormuz.
0: Now, as far as the situation in the Middle East continues to fluctuate, Wall Street has fallen sharply overnight after the reinstatement of the naval blockade. Oil prices have surged nearly 8%, with Brent crude climbing above $82 a barrel, while the NASDAQ composite dropped 1.5%. The sell-off has also hit markets in Asia, with South Korea's KOSPI index suffering heavy losses led by its biggest technology companies. NU's Mitch McCann is in New York.
3: Investor concern in South Korea largely relates to both the global sell-off that we're seeing as the war in Iran flares up again, and skepticism around the long-term prospects of AI chip makers, which have significantly lifted markets in South Korea in recent months before the drop we've seen in recent weeks. Investors are also concerned about market concentration as well. Now, this hasn't just happened overnight in Korea. We've seen sharp drops in the KOSPI in recent weeks, and it fell into a bear market last week after falling 20% from its most recent high in June.
0: Okay, well, let's leave the Middle East situation right now and focus on Eastern Europe, where the members of the Coalition of the Willing have been meeting in Paris to discuss ongoing support for Ukraine. Top of the agenda for Kyiv is air defences. Officials say their stockpiles are running low as Russian aerial bombardments have intensified. Ross Cullen is in Paris.
4: Well, this meeting of the Coalition of the Willing comes after the G7 summit here in France last month, when there was broad agreement, alignment from all the leaders on ongoing support for Ukraine, increasing the pressure campaign on the Kremlin. Donald Trump saying that the US could give Ukraine a license to build Patriot air defense systems inside Ukraine, but the Ukrainian government urging more immediate support as well. We could see on Monday an agreement from some of the members of the Coalition of the Willing to give air defense systems immediately to help protect Ukrainian cities. We've seen Russia step up its campaign with deadly strikes on Ukrainian cities, including the capital Kyiv, in recent weeks, just as Ukraine is also stepping up its disruption campaign and sabotage tactics on the Crimean Peninsula and further long-range drone strikes inside Russia.
0: So further on that, Ukraine and key Western allies have announced an air defense coalition that would include jointly developing a new anti-ballistic missile system as an alternative and cheaper solution to the US Patriot system. Here's what Ukraine President Volodymyr Zelensky had to say following the meeting.
5: We all see what the threat of ballistic missiles is. It's ballistic strikes that for Europe are the final final push to ensure that this war with lots of bloodshed continues. And every day we need new interceptors for ballistic missiles. Europe has several means of defense. The US Patriot system and the interceptors that go with that.
0: Vladimir Zelensky there. To Asia now, and forensic investigators are combing through the wreckage of a Bangkok pub where an explosive fire killed 27 people late Sunday night. Thailand's Prime Minister has visited the scene in the Chatuchak district where 63 people were taken to hospital, 22 of them in a critical condition. Bangkok's governor says smoke inhalation is believed to be the main cause of death, with many of the victims found trapped at the rear of the venue where there were no fire escapes. Laura Westbrook is in Hong Kong.
6: Prime Minister saying that smoke filled the room and that in the confusion, many of the victims had sought refuge and sought shelter in toilets in the back of the building. And officials saying that is where many of the victims were found. Initial findings suggesting that that many of the people who had died was through because of smoke inhalation.
0: The FIFA World Cup final is on next Monday morning at 5 a.m. Australian Eastern Time, and for the first time in history will feature a halftime show modelled on the US Super Bowl. The show will support FIFA's Global Citizen Education Fund, an initiative working to raise $100 million for children worldwide during the tournament. FIFA CEO Hugh Evans spoke with France 24.
7: For the first time ever, FIFA and Global Citizen have come together to create the first ever halftime show for the World Cup final. And this is really an opportunity for the world's greatest artists to come together for a cause bigger than all of us. Our goal is to raise $100 million for kids' education. There are 270 million children around the world out of school. And this is really an opportunity to unite the whole world at once during a moment where all of the world's eyes are on this single moment. And so we have, it's going to be headlined by Shakira together with BTS, with Madonna. And we just announced that Justin Bieber together with Coldplay, Burna Boy, and the Venezuelan conductor Gustavo Dudamel are all going to be joining together for this truly historic moment.
0: And finally, a tidal wave of tributes is pouring in from across the entertainment world for actor Sam Neill, whose sudden death at 78 in a Sydney hospital yesterday has stunned all who knew and worked with him. Michael Lynch says Sam Neill was especially revered across the Tasman.
8: Born in Northern Ireland, Sam Neill and his parents emigrated to New Zealand during his early childhood. In a recent interview, Sam said he was bitten by the acting bug while studying at Canterbury University in Christchurch, where he was awarded a BA in English. His breakthrough movie role came in the Kiwi classic Sleeping Dogs, a dramatic action thriller that ultimately launched his cinematic career in 1977 and saw him receive international recognition as Dr. Alan Grant in the Steven Spielberg blockbuster Jurassic Park. Away from the bright lights of a movie set, Sam lived in the South Island's Central Otago. There, he established the Two Paddocks Vineyards, which produced a variety of wines, the most renowned of which was his Pinot Noir. Paying tribute in a social media post overnight, New Zealand Prime Minister Christopher Luxon wrote, "For more than 50 years, Sam Neill took New Zealand stories to the world, and his talents saw our film industry become what it is today, one of our greatest cultural exports." Michael Lynch, Air News, Christchurch.
0: And that is our take on The World Today.
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Graham Bonnet, It's All Over Now, Baby Blue. Shout out to the folks down at Eventide. I know you love ABBA. So let's take a listen to SOS and then Neil Diamond, Forever in Blue Jeans.

In under 10 minutes, we'll take the news and sport update. To get us there, a couple of tracks: Rod Stewart, Rhythm of My Heart, then the Champs, Tequila.

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This is your opportunity to go along and become a friend of these magnificent gardens here in Rockhampton.